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1: Our top story, Industrion Space Shuttle has its first passenger. 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
1: Welcome into 8 to Late, coming your way this Monday night. It's Matt in with you. Hope you had a wonderful weekend out there around Middle Georgia, or actually wherever you're streaming us from. You know, you can stream us worldwide at streamthecreek.com. And I recently heard from some folks over in Norway that listen to us on the regular. Pretty cool stuff right there. You got to love technology. We are officially on the countdown to Creek Fest, which is coming to you live from downtown Macon this Saturday. We'll talk more about that this evening, as well as some of the other shows and music that are going on around the area, sort of supporting Creek Fest, and in some instances being sort of like after parties for Creek Fest. So a lot to get into. Let's kick it off right now with Robert Finley. This is I Can Feel Your Pain.

100.9 The Creek, the sound and soul of Central Georgia. That was The Devil Makes Three with I Am the Man, Thomas. Let's keep it rolling now and get into new music from the band Fantastic Cat. Here's a number called Donnie Takes the Bus.

0: 100.9 The Creek, the sound and soul of Central Georgia. We just heard Fantastic Cat with a brand new one. That's called Donnie Takes the Bus. 8 to 8 is proudly sponsored by Carriage Hills Bottle Shop. 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

100.9 The Creek, the sound and soul of Central Georgia. We just heard Brother Wallace. That's Who Do You Love? The countdown is on. Brother Wallace, Mike Madison at Trash Magic, Andy Thomas and Supper all on the Creek stage when Creek Fest kicks off this Saturday at 4 p.m. over on Cherry Street. Celebrating 10 years of the Creek, 50 years of the Rookery. That's 60 years between the two of us. Of course, also just celebrating live music here in downtown Macon. It's going to be a fantastic afternoon. Live music, vendor action down on the street, plenty of food, beverage, and much, much more. It's a non-ticketed event, which means you and the entire family can come on down and enjoy this street party. Again, at Creek Fest this weekend, head over to streamthecreek.com for more info. Up next, let's hear from Sunvolt. This is called Windfall.

0: 100.9 The Creek, the sound and soul of Central Georgia. We just heard Josh Ritter. That's called Time is Wasting. Up next, we're going to throw back to 1965. This comes off of Ballads of the True West. It was also re-recorded for the American Four Man Comes Around session by Johnny Cash. Here's The Man in Black with Sam Hall.
1: Well, my name, it is Sam Hall, Sam Hall.

busy last year and a half or so. She dropped the Mother Road album, then Medicine came out just completely out of the blue, an album recorded nearly 20 years ago, and then it was resigned to the shelves until Hollywood Records finally got this thing out into the public spectrum, and now she's getting ready to drop another one. Let's hear a new song from Grace Potter called Love Me Not. When I'm

100.9 The Creek, the sound and soul of Central Georgia. We just heard the Marcus King Band. That's where I'm headed. Up next, let's get into new music from Grace Potter. She's had a super

0: 100.9 The Creek, the sound and soul of Central Georgia. We just heard Grace Potter with a new one called Love Me Not. That's going to be on her upcoming album, Trespasser, due out this August. For more info, head over to gracepotter.com. While you're there, check out the web store. 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Plus, already got new merch out for Trespasser, which again will be out this August. You can pre-order now. 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So again, head over to gracepotter.com.
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100.9 The Creek, the Silent Soul of Central Georgia. Welcome back into 8 to Late, coming your way this Monday night. I don't know if you can hear the sound of it or not. You know, the walls are kind of thin down here at the Creek Radio Station Studios, and I can actually hear broadcasting right next door to us. We've got an entire full band inside the studio room. And when I say a full band, you know, a lot of times you see artists perform here in the booth, whether it's here at the new studio or back at the original Creek studio. It wasn't uncommon to see someone bring in, you know, an acoustic guitar. Maybe once in a blue moon, you'd get a keyboard, like a small keyboard. They're over there rocking out with some kind of Hammond organ setup that sounds like they have a Leslie cabinet. I've never heard anything like it. It sounds really, really good, but it's also hilarious because it's shaking the walls here in the studio. So if there's bleed over, I apologize. Actually, maybe I don't. It sounds really good. You might prefer the sound of that over the sound of me. But anyway, just putting it out there in case you hear some bleed over. That's what's going on here at the Creek this evening. Let's kick off the 9 o'clock hour with Nick Waterhouse and a number called Straight Love Affair.

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2: Listen to me, people, let me speak to your soul. There's more to Memphis than rock and roll. And there's more to history than what we've been told. This is the story of Sputnik Monroe. Sputnik Monroe was a barrel-chested man. He was a brawler and a grappler with an iron chin. And he stooped to chicanery if it would help

language every promoter speaks, based on beers and hands and asses and seats. The promoters gave in and they drew record crowds, the first segregated sporting event in the South.

0: People, let me speak to your soul. There's more to Memphis than rock and roll, and there's more to history than what we've been told. This is the story of Sputnik Monroe.
1: 100.9 The Creek, the sound and soul of Central Georgia. We just heard Otis Gibbs with Sputnik Monroe. Give him a follow over on YouTube. He's also got otisgibbs.com, which is a great portal to all of his activities. A singer-songwriter, a traveler, and a writer. But he's also a podcaster and a YouTuber. And head over to YouTube to get his YouTube channel, where he documents all of his travels around the country, oftentimes performing music, going into some of the really hallowed grounds, recording studios, famous live music venues, and much, much more. He's a really fascinating personality. That's Otis Gibbs, G-I-B-B-S. Again, that's over on YouTube or otisgibbs.com. Let's get back to it now with Sam Morrow. He's going to be in town this Saturday taking over Grant's. It's going to be the hottest Creek after party in downtown Macon, and I would recommend getting tickets in advance, because you know that place is going to be deep on Saturday evening. So don't be left at the door. Go ahead and get your tickets now, historicgrants.com. Here's Sam Morrow with a new one called Lucretia.

100.9 The Creek, the sound and soul of Central Georgia. That was Sam Morrow with a new one called Lucretia. Check out his new album, Southern Boogie, available now through sammorrowmusic.com. And again, in case you missed it right before the song, he is going to be here in Georgia this week with two exclusive shows, Friday night down at Avondale Estates at the Avon Theater, and this Saturday right here in the heart of downtown Macon at Grant's Lounge. It is also Creek Fest Day, which means there is going to be a huge influx of people into downtown Macon, and that's going to be the hottest after party destination to

100.9 The Creek, the sound and soul of Central Georgia. We just heard Olivia Wolf with a brand new one. That's Cosmic Appalachian Radio. Is it Appalachian or is it Appalachian? Have we ever settled that? I've asked that on here before, and I don't know if we ever got a straight answer on that. Anyway, apply it however you do. Up next, we're gonna throw back to 1978, and this is honestly maybe my favorite studio album from the Willie Nelson catalog. And it's just so different from the rest. Maybe that's why it's my favorite. It doesn't hurt that when you look at the credits on this album and you see who all is playing on this. I mean, you've got Booker T. Jones acting as the musical director for this album. Paul English is on this album. Mickey Raphael, Jody Payne, Bobby Nelson. And man, this thing just absolutely smokes. I'm talking about that really unique album in the catalog of Willie Nelson called Stardust. The album of standards, songs that you never thought you would hear on a Willie Nelson album, especially when you look at some of the songwriters, Irving Berlin, George Gershwin. I mean, you really think you're going to hear that on a Willie album or a Waylon album or a Tompelglasser album? But no, he did it in 1978 with Stardust. And some of the songs on here have become not only standards of the great songbook, but it's also become pretty standards for Willie's catalog. That version of Blue Skies from Irving Berlin is just so cool. So it was September Song, Moonlight in Vermont, a great song. The title track, Stardust, incredible. But where we're going to go right now is a song that just recently actually entered in to the public domain, a song that we call our state song. Of course, Georgia On My Mind, written back in 1930, and it is now public domain. So you can feel free to record your own version of this and release it. And who knows, maybe we can get another insanely cool version of the song. But this one right here is a really, really great version. So from

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We've been looking for fun. It's a quarter to two. Oh, what you wanna do? It's a quarter to three. You know what I need. It's a quarter to four. Do we have any more?

100.9 The Creek, the sound and soul of Central Georgia. We just heard Paul Cawthon with Cocaine Country Dancing. We're going to throw back in time now. Really, depending on what side of the Atlantic you were on, really depended on when you got this record. I believe if you were on the other side of the Atlantic, it came out in 87. It may have been 88 when it was finally released over here from a band called the Dogs D'Amour. Dogs D'Amour are just absolute. Where do you even start with this band? In the days of MTV's big hair, tight pants, and pointy guitars, these guys came out looking like, looking like something between the, like a mix between the original New York Dolls, Hanoi Rocks, and the early 70s Rolling Stones. They really sounded like they could have been ghostwriters for the Rolling Stones back in the 70s, too. I mean, these songs from Dogs D'Amour are just rooted in that timeless rock and roll sound of the late 60s, early 70s. And instead of pointy guitars, they're up there playing Gibson guitars, Fender guitars, all the good stuff, of course. Led by Tyler J. Pallas, who's kept the band active for more than 45 years. He's still out

here as an artist, as a musician, singer, songwriter. And when I say artist, I mean a visual artist that paints. He's done all of the album covers for this band through the years. And they really are just one of those, if you know, you know bands. And I'm hoping that someone out there listening tonight will go and dig deeper into their catalog, because they are a fantastic rock and roll band. One of my favorites. Anyway, we're going to get into a song off of their second album, In the Dynamite Jet Saloon, is the album, released in 87 or 88, depending on what part of the world you were in. Their sophomore album. Here's a song from Dogs D'Amour called The Last Bandit.

100.9 The Creek, the sound and soul of Central Georgia. That was Lake Street Dive with Use Me Up. We're going to get into new music right now from River Shook. Now, if that last name sounds familiar to you, if you remember Sarah Shook and the Disarmers, Sarah Shook and the Mightmare, also Sarah Shook and the Dirty Hands, that's who we're talking about here. Sarah Shook, now known as River Shook, and we're going to get into a brand spanking new one from River called Country Angel.

0: 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That is River Shook with a new one called Country Angel. 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
3: 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I'm Tracy Rivas. 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
1: Well, I left Lonesome Dove, hold the country up above, and the soft warmth of a touch through the night.

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1: 100.9 The Creek, the sound and soul of Central Georgia. Welcome back into 8 to Late, coming your way this Monday night, broadcasting out of downtown Macon. And speaking of downtown, we are gearing up. It's going to be a wonderful week ahead. The midweek hangout on Wednesday, of course, the farmer's market, and then the music over at Grant's with Caleb Melvin, a perfect sort of pump you up for the weekend ahead as Creek Fest is coming to town, man. We are just a few days away. It's going to be taking over Cherry Street this Saturday for an afternoon and an evening full of music, food, beverage, vendors. There's going to be a marketplace. And best of all, it's a non-ticketed event, which means you and the family can come down and enjoy the street party on the creek. So that's going to be going on Saturday. Of course, the midweek hangout kicking us off Wednesday with music over at Grant's with Caleb Melvin. You've got Wobble Wednesday at JBA, as well as the Poplar Street Farmers Market, 3 to 6 over in the median on Poplar. So a lot of cool stuff going on this week. And I just want to keep everyone, you know, abreast of what's happening. That way you can come down and get the best downtown, before the summer really kicks in. If I sound a little bit disheveled right now, I just saw some news come across the blotter, and I was just checking the sources on this before making a statement on this. It does appear that, according to the AP News, legendary A&R man, record executive, record producer, and music attorney Clive Davis has passed away. This is a big one, folks. Clive Davis, of course, maybe the most famous name from the American record business, maybe ever. And his list of successes, both as a A&R man and as a label head, just speak for themselves. I mean, His list of clients: Tony Orlando, Pink Floyd, Sly and the Family Stone, Janis Joplin, Chicago, Earth, Wind and Fire, Aerosmith, Billy Joel, Donovan, the Bay City Rollers, Blood, Sweat and Tears, Luther Vandross, Loggins and Messina, Whitney Houston. For God's sakes, everyone remembers Clive Davis bringing Whitney Houston to the forefront. This is just a story that's gonna be here, I'm sure, for a while. So we'll do something a little more appropriate, but I just wanted to get this out there in case you haven't heard. Rest in peace to Clive Davis. We're going to get back to the music here on 8 to Late now with Robert Ward and a song called Never Found a Girl.

100.9 The Creek, the sound and soul of Central Georgia. That was Steve Earle and Del McCoury with Long Lonesome Highway Blues. Let's keep rolling now and get into new music from singer-songwriter Emily Nenny. Here's a new one called Living in Shame.

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1: 100.9 The Creek, the sound and soul of Central Georgia. That was Driving and Crying with a brand new one. That's called Dead End Road. Did you make it over to Driving and Crying this past week when they took over the Capitol Theater? Let us know if you shared video or photos. Drop us a line. The Creek over on Facebook and Instagram. Up next, we're going to hear from Neil Young. This is My Hey Hey.

100.9 The Creek, the sound and soul of Central Georgia. That was Thin Lizzy with Emerald, the closing track on their breakout album Jailbreak from back in the mid-70s. Let's bring it a little closer into the present now and hear from J.J. Gray and Mofro. Here's a number called Fireflies.

100.9 The Creek, the sound and soul of Central Georgia. We just heard the Mavericks with Foolish Heart. I mentioned this earlier in the evening, and I'm going to mention it again. I don't know if you can hear the sound going on here in the Creek Media Studios right now. We have a couple of studios here in the building, and the main studio, the large studio, is currently occupied by a full band that are rocking out with what sounds like a Hammond organ. Every time they get on the low register on that organ, it shakes the wall up here. And it sounds like they've got three or four different singers in this band, because there's harmonies, there's accompanying parts, and it's wild. We're having a full-on show in here tonight. And so if you can hear the crossover, that's what's going on right now. I wish I had the ability to just take this whole setup over there, and we could just broadcast from inside the concert. Anyway, we're going to keep on rolling now and get into new music from Acoustica. They recently announced an upcoming album titled The Lost Tracks, which will feature some live tracks called from the band's catalog over the years, as well as some new studio tracks and a cover of a Damn Yankees song from their debut album. So here's Acoustica with their rendition of High Enough.

0: 100.9 The Creek, the sound and soul of Central Georgia. We just heard Acoustica. That's called High Enough. Look for that right now wherever you find your music, all the major streaming services and more. Acoustica recently released the track and announced an upcoming album titled The Lost Tracks, due out later this year. So we'll have more info on that coming up as we get closer. You're listening to the sound and soul of Central Georgia. Keep it locked right here to 8 till 8 on 100.9 The Creek.
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2: Hi, this is Wes Griffith from the Moonhanger Group. This is a very special year for us because the Rookery, born July 1st, 1976, is celebrating 50 years. The previous year, the Macon Mall opened, which changed the face of downtown virtually overnight. Original owners, Sandy Taylor, Jewett Tucker, and Ralph Skipper, had quite the challenge ahead, but they would persevere as downtown.

0: town began to shutter its windows. The Rookery became a community gathering place, ground zero for nightlife. Many local musicians would play its stage, and some famous ones too, like Widespread Panic in 87. In 98, local musicians came together at the Rookery to celebrate the life of Braxton Tate Bragg, and Bragg Jam was born. In 2009, in the middle of a recession, me, my wife Betsy, and our partner Chad Evans purchased the Rookery from longtime owner Jim Key. In hindsight, we were gambling on the Rookery to defy the odds once again. We freshened her up a bit, leaned into a more family-friendly atmosphere, rolled out a new menu, and before long, the Rookery took flight once again. Those early years were a magical time. The Rookery and downtown were in lockstep as the city center began to blossom. After several years, we got so busy that we were able to expand into the old Thorpe's building. Come check out the Thorpe's storefront where we've wrapped the windows with our story. Many people tell us they had their first date at the Rookery and share memories of gathering there with friends and family. Many of them have signed their names on the Rook's hallowed walls. We've been blessed with support from this community beyond our wildest dreams. It's all of you that came down to get an almond burger, some onion rings, or a Jimmy Carter shake that made it all possible. So from us to the entire community, thank you for making the Rookery what it is today. On June 27th, we'll be celebrating our 50th birthday right here on Cherry Street at Creek Fest with 100.9 The Creek. They're celebrating 10 years. We hope you guys will come down and celebrate with us. It's been a pleasure to serve you, and we hope to see you again soon.
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That was Andy Thomas with a new one called Hard to Tell. He's going to be one of the artists on the Creek Fest lineup coming up this Saturday here in downtown Macon. 4 p.m. until 9 is what we're advertising right here in downtown Macon on Cherry Street. Non-ticketed event, which means bring yourself, bring your friends, bring your family, and come on down and enjoy a street party on the Creek as we celebrate 10 years here in Middle Georgia, as well as celebrating 50 years of the Rookery here in downtown Macon as well. An absolute landmark institution in downtown Macon. So a lot to celebrate this weekend with a big lineup of music, merchants, food, beverage, and more. Also, World Cup is happening right now, and plenty of places to sneak in and check scores, get a little bit of AC and a refill, and enjoy lots of great live music here in downtown Macon. For more info, head over to streamthecreek.com. We're going to kick off the final hour tonight with one of my favorite rock bands. Loved them since I was a kid. I am just absolutely shameless in my adoration for the band known as Kiss, the original makeup, fearsome foursome, Gene, Paul, Peter, and Ace. Now, this song comes from the 80s after a big lineup change had occurred. The band had lost the original Catman, Peter Criss, and substituted in newcomer Eric Carr, the Fox Eric Carr. So this is the first album to feature Eric Carr top to bottom. He plays on every track on this album. It's also notorious for the production. This is the heaviest album Kiss has ever released. And they had promised a hard rock album for a number of years, and they absolutely delivered on this. Curiously enough, this album also features more guitar players than any other Kiss album. Behind the scenes, all was not well in the band. Ace Frehley had tendered his resignation. However, no announcement had been made, so fans were none the wiser that Ace was no longer in the band. He even appears on the album cover, but this album is just wrecked with guitar players. A bunch of session guitar players. In fact, blues slide guitar virtuoso Robin Ford contributes to this album in some capacity, but the song right now would feature the guitar player who would come to do a couple of albums with Kiss, the very controversial Vinnie Vincent. I love this song right here. Doesn't feature much of a guitar solo, but it does feature the most ridiculously over-the-top drum sound since When the Levee Breaks. So here's Kiss with I Love It Loud.

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We just heard Jamestown Revival. That's Love is a Burden. Up next, we're going to get into new music from celebrated songwriter Allison Russell. Here's a new number called No Springtime.

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1: Real Music, Real Radio, 100.9 The Creek. That was a new one from Zach Bryan. That's called Plastic Cigarette. Let's keep it rolling now, and we're going to pick it up a bit right now. We're going to throw back to 1980, one of the great years in rock and roll history. So many essential albums came out in 1980, and Blackfoot might have put out their strongest album. It's always talked about that those albums with the animals on the cover are the creme de la creme of the Blackfoot catalog. You had Strikes with the Cobra. You had Marauder with the Eagle, and of course you had Tomcatten with the Panther on the cover, and that's where we're aiming towards right now. The opening track from Tomcatten. Here's Blackfoot with Warped.

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100.9 The Creek, the sound and soul of Central Georgia, thrown back to the Foreigner 4 album. There they are with their massive hit, Urgent. They're going to be in town on September 18th. And really, what more do you need to say other than if you go, you're going to know the words to every song they play. I mean, Foreigner was just one of the biggest hit makers of all time, especially in the rock and roll world. And they're coming to bring you all of those hits. I mean, you can't load all those hits on a single truck. It takes a fleet to make all that happen. So they're going to be coming to Macon September 18th, taking over the Macon City Auditorium. Go ahead and get your tickets now and come down and celebrate 50 years of Foreigner right here in downtown Macon. Up next, we're going to hear from Roof Dog. They recently recorded an album inside Studio B in front of a live audience at Capricorn Sound Studios, and that album's going to be releasing here very soon. You can follow Andy Johnson over on Facebook. He's got all the details on the upcoming Roof Dog album. Here they are with a song called St. Mary's.

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0: 100.9 The Creek, the sound and soul of Central Georgia. We just heard the Steel Drivers. That's called If It Hadn't Been for Love. And that's going to do it for us here on 8 to Late this evening. Thank you so much for hanging out and staying company with me as we made it towards the midnight hour. We will be back in here tomorrow to do it all over again. Counting down to Creek Fest this Saturday here in downtown Macon. For more info, streamthecreek.com. And as always, be safe on the highways. Have a good night, Macon. See you tomorrow.
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1: I'm just saying, I stopped liking Cassius Clay. What's changing name to Muhammad Ali?
2: Wait a second. 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
1: His mama named Clay. 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That's right.
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1: All right, look, here's the deal. 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
1: If you can see, the numbers all go to 11. 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

0: 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The deeper the roots, the better the music. 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
1: Hey, why are you walking like that? 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
2: Again, welcome to Creekside Mornings for a beautiful, a wonderful, a fantastic Tuesday, June 23rd, 2026, the year of our Lord. As we get ready to pursue through the rest of this week, yesterday was a good day. You did what you were supposed to do, so we're very proud of you for that. Charles Davis here, hanging out with you on this beautiful Tuesday as we get you ready for the rest of your week. Got lots to talk about on today's show, things to prepare you for, things for you to get ready for. But right now, how about we jump this thing off with some JJ Cale after midnight here on the Creek.

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1: We got your CAT scan back. 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A backwards fitted cap. 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

100.9 The Creek, the sound and soul of Central Georgia. That was Jason Isbell's songs that she sang in the shower. Now, when you think about that, you have to think about what kind of songs was she actually singing. Were they good songs? Was it like Country Roads, Take Me Home from John Denver? Was it More Than a Feeling? Living on a Prayer? Somebody to Love? Drunk in Love? I almost said a couple more, but the FCC would. Whatever song she sings in the shower, I hope she sings it well, because everybody can sing. Say that one more time. Everybody can sing. And we all sound our best in the shower. But that's neither here nor there. Let's give you your weather real quick. Currently, it is 72 degrees outside in beautiful downtown Macon. Yeah, it is a bit warm. We're going to have a high today of 86. Now, it's going to be partly cloudy around 7 a.m. Wind gusts up to 22 miles per hour today. So watch that. Other than that, it's going to be a really good day. Not a whole lot of clouds. No rain in the forecast. So that is a good thing to see with the rain and stuff that we've had the past couple of days. Rest of your week looks a little bit like this. Tomorrow's going to be sunny, so you're good there. Thursday, Friday, Saturday, yeah, you might have a... it might... Possibly. We ain't going to say the words. But it's going to be a little cloudy, okay? For the rest of the weekend. And so, but as I always say, don't worry about that. Take care of the stuff you need to take care of. Do what you do. A little rain ain't going to hurt you when it comes to that. As I said, we've got tons to talk about, tons of things to get you ready for this weekend. So we'll do that after we play some music and come back from this break. Right now, though, how about we play this Mumford & Sons? This is Caroline here on the Creek.

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That was Brandi Carlile with Human here on Creekside Mornings. Charles Davis hanging out with you on this Tuesday. I'm hanging out with you today, but I won't be here tomorrow. I know. And I won't be here Thursday. I know. I'll be back Friday, though. I'll be back Friday. I'll be back here with you on the show on Friday morning, because after I do this, your boy got to make that way up to Atlanta to LaToya Jackson Hartfield International Spaceport and Chicken Wing Emporium, and hop on a space flight to Denver with the boys in the Making Music Review as we get ready for our performance tomorrow at, in Denver. So if you are listening in the Denver area, it is the Bonfield Stanton Foundation Amphitheater. I've seen pictures. It is nice. It is a nice little amphitheater outside. So kudos to you all for having that out there. But yeah, we're gonna get out there and perform a little bit, kick a little bit on tomorrow. So that'll be fun. If you're in the Denver area, come check us out. We're a pretty good time. We're decent. But yeah, I'll be gone tomorrow. Anthony will be here with you. So don't think you're not gonna get a show. No, Ant'll be here. It's been a while since Ant been on the morning show, so he'll have some fun with it. But he'll be here with you on Wednesday and Thursday. I'll be back with you on Friday morning, so don't fret, it'll be okay. Right now, how about we play some of this Easy Rider from Eddie Berman?

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We didn't have money for food or rent, to say the least, we was hard-pressed. 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

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And though I ain't had to worry about nothing for now on 15 years, I can still hear the desperation in my poor mama's voice ring.

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1: Hi, this is Wes Griffith from the Moonhanger Group. This is a very special year for us because the Rookery, born July 1st, 1976, is celebrating 50 years. The previous year, the Macon Mall opened, which changed the face of downtown virtually overnight. Original owners, Sandy Taylor, Jewett Tucker, and Ralph Skipper, had quite the challenge ahead, but they would persevere as downtown began to shutter its windows. The Rookery became a community gathering place, ground zero for nightlife. Many local musicians would play its stage, and some famous ones too, like Widespread Panic in 87. In 98, local musicians came together at the Rookery to celebrate the life of Braxton Tate Bragg, and Bragg Jam was born. In 2009, in the middle of a recession, me, my wife Betsy, and our partner Chad Evans purchased the Rookery from longtime owner Jim Key. In hindsight, we were gambling on the Rookery to defy the odds once again. We freshened her up a bit, leaned into a more family-friendly atmosphere, rolled out a new menu, and before long, the Rookery took flight once again. Those early years were a magical time. The Rookery and downtown were in lockstep as the city center began to blossom. After several years, we got so busy that we were able to expand into the old Thorpe's building. Come check out the Thorpe's storefront.

0: we've wrapped the windows with our story. Many people tell us they had their first date at the Rookery and share memories of gathering there with friends and family. Many of them have signed their names on the Rook's hallowed walls. We've been blessed with support from this community beyond our wildest dreams. It's all of you that came down to get an almond burger, some onion rings, or a Jimmy Carter shake that made it all possible. So from us to the entire community, thank you for making the Rookery what it is today. On June 27th, we'll be celebrating our 50th birthday right here on Cherry Street at Creek Fest with 100.9 The Creek. They're celebrating 10 years. We hope you guys will come down and celebrate with us. It's been a pleasure to serve you, and we hope to see you again soon.
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brothers and the sisters and the fathers, everybody walking this land. All you believers, pretenders, bona fide sinners, everybody walking this land. 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We're all living in a paradise with believers, pretenders, bona fide sinners, everybody walking this land. Lord, we pray.

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Alvin, Youngblood Heart with Big Mama's Door here on Creekside Mornings. On tonight's show at 7 p.m., you've got another episode from The Vault, another great show coming out from the vaults of 100.9 The Creek as we get closer to celebrating the 10-year anniversary of The Creek. We've had a bunch of great shows on there so far, and tonight will be no different. So 7 p.m., come on in, sit on down, get your drink or something, as Big Mike would say. Get your cold pop, alcoholic beverage if you are of age and you are drinking. But get you something, chill out, and have a great time with that. Right now, how about we play this fantastic Negrito? This is The Time Has Come here on The Creek.

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Nothing like a little Parker Millsap to get your day started. Heaven sent. Here on Creekside Mornings, Charles Davis hanging out with you with all the things happening in and around town. I don't want you to forget anything, so that's the reason why I'm here, to make sure that you don't. Upcoming this Saturday at Grant's Lounge, you do not want to miss this show. We're going to talk about Creek Fest in a second. We'll get there in a minute. But after Creek Fest is done, ain't no need for you to leave downtown, okay? Because ain't no tickets required for Creek Fest, so you ain't spent no money on ticket for that. But you can take that and spend it over at Grant's Lounge with Sam Morrow with the Regulars, happening Saturday night at 9 p.m. Sam is always a great band, always comes into town and just absolutely kicks. So check that out after Creek Fest. Sam Morrow with the Regulars at Grant's Lounge this Saturday night. Get those tickets at historicgrants.com. Right now, let's play some Chris Stapleton. Nobody to blame but me, baby.

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100.9 The Creek, the Simon Soul of Central Georgia. That was Dearly Departed from Shaky Graves here on Creekside Mornings. And speaking of Shaky Graves, upcoming this Thursday, you have another episode of the Brag Jam Radio Hour with Olivia and Chris. They're continuing to talk about the venues that will be associated with Brag Jam this year. And they spoke about the time that Shaky Graves played the Capitol Theater for Brag Jam. That was my first Brag Jam I ever went to, was when Shaky Graves was here. Fell in love with that band. It was the first year of the Creek as well. So that song right there will always stick and stay with your homie. But you can hear Olivia and Chris talk about all those things at 7 p.m. on Thursday when they debut their brand new episode of the Brag Jam Radio Hour. A man that I would love to see perform down here. Like, would love to see it at some point. I don't care where it's at. It ain't got to be doing Brag Jam. I just need to see him down here. Mr. Orville Peck, this is Come On Baby Cry here on the Creek.

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3: 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You were named after Jack Lambert. Meanest son of a to ever play the game.
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fella named Junior who lived on Bayou Lafourche, right outside of Thibodaux. Never drove an automobile. Says he was an outlaw. Told a story of catching 527 bullfrogs one night till it almost sunk his mud boat to the bottom of the bayou. Anyway, one night, Junior, some friends went to go get some wild turkey, end up running to a telephone pole, and Junior died. I still think out on Bayou Lafourche is the ghost of Junior, so I go

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1: In 6 years of working at the station, he never cashed a paycheck. 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He told me he wanted to donate his organs to science before he died so he could see where they ended up.
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2: 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Get yourself some peaches, and ooh boy, did I have some peaches over the weekend, and they were fantastic. So, if you are in the mood, and you should always be in the mood for fresh peaches, get yourself down to Lane Southern Orchards and get your hands on some fantastic peaches. Maybe grill them and top them with some ice cream, or just pack one for your lunch, and you're going to be incredibly happy. Let's kick things off today with John Lee Hooker. Here's Boom Boom on 100.9 The Creek.

the latest from the Tedeschi Trucks band that's Be Kind on the sound and soul of Central Georgia. Happy anniversary today to the QWERTY keyboard. In 1868, Christopher Latham Sholes patented the Sholes and Glidden typewriter, the first commercially successful typewriter of its kind, featuring the QWERTY keyboard. QWERTY keyboard, as you know, as I look down at the keyboard, the top row of letters, QWERTY. Happy anniversary to typing as we know it. Here's Hourglass right now and Morning Dew on 100.9 The Creek.

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The Secret Sisters and Cabin on 100.9 The Creek. Also on this day today, in 1989, the movie Batman, directed by Tim Burton, starring Michael Keaton as Batman and Jack Nicholson as the Joker, was released. And it feels... I can't believe that it's been that long since that was released. Feels twisted in some way, shape, or form. But Batman, in my opinion, the best Batman. I know that others are going to suggest that others are just as good, but that's my Batman. I guess because I was maybe 11 years old at the time, and the soundtrack was Prince, and I mean, it was all so good. And just such a great film for the time, at the time. But that is my personal favorite Batman of the Batman series. We could reminisce all day long, but let's keep things rolling here. Here's the latest from the Deslandes. It's Hey Lodi Mama on 100.9 The Creek.

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That song was released last summer, and it still hits. I love that song. That's Lucas Nelson. You heard him right before the commercial break. So I thought, you know what? I'm going to drop in some Lucas Nelson. That's Born Running Out of Time right here on the Sound and Soul of Central Georgia. Here's Charles Bradley right now, Victim of Love on 100.9 The Creek.

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3: 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Ow!

That's Sam Morrow. Money Ain't a Thing on 100.9 The Creek. And you can see Sam Morrow on Saturday night at Grant's Lounge. It's going to be a whole day of great music, capped off with Sam Morrow at Grant's Lounge. We've got Creek Fest on Saturday as well. So you're going to see Andy Thomas, Brother Wallace, Mike Madison and Trash Magic, and the band Supper. And as Sam Morrow said, Money Ain't a Thing. There's no ticket required for Creek Fest. So come on down and join us here in downtown Macon. See all of those great performers on the Rookery stage as we celebrate 10 years here on the Creek. And another way that we're celebrating, stay tuned tonight as we dig into the vault of shows past from the Creek. And from 7 to 8 tonight, you're going to hear a great episode of one of our favorite shows from the vault right here on the Creek. Here's the Turnpike Troubadours, Diamonds and Gasoline on 100.9 The Creek.

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0: kicking off the second hour of Lunch with Lane with Teddy Thompson and Anderson East. Before that, Teddy Thompson, So This Is Heartache, singing about something that hopefully you're not feeling today, because it is a glorious day outside. It's going to be warm. I won't quote lyrics and say it's going to be a hot one like 7 inches from the midday sun. I won't do that to you. But it is going to be a beautiful day, so I hope you have an opportunity to get outside and enjoy some sun, enjoy the heat, bring that electrolyte beverage, bring your Yeti or your Stanley cup or whatever it is that you use to stay hydrated. But do that as you get out. And if you're feeling a little down, feeling a little heartache, get outside and enjoy some sunshine, and you're going to feel so much better. Here's Joe Tex right now. I gotcha on 100.9 The Creek.
1: I gotcha! Oh!

There's Dr. John, the Travelin' Mood on the Sound and Soul of Central Georgia. And if you're in the Travelin' Mood, if you're not from the Central Georgia area, or if you are from our area and just want to get a perspective of Macon, check out Jack Ainslie Travel on the social medias. That's A-Y-N-S-L-E-Y. Jack Ainslie and his lovely partner are visiting different places around the country. They are from England, and they came to Macon last week and shared some videos that are just fantastic. They had an opportunity to visit the Otis Redding statue and talk to some locals. They had lunch at H&H. They had dinner at the Rookery. They went to Fall Line Brewing Company and visited places like St. Joseph Catholic Church. And seeing Macon through a visitor's eyes gives locals a new perspective. So maybe take a staycation and follow what Jack Ainslie Travel did. And if you're not from the area, if you're in a traveling mood, check out Jack Ainslie Travel and get a perspective of Macon from a visitor's eyes. And you're going to get a really, really cool picture of what we are as a community, who we are as a community, and what we have to offer if you're in said traveling mood. Highly recommend it. It was a lot of fun to watch. I watched the first cut of it, which was like 28 minutes long, and each and every second of it were just fantastic, and not just because they have the British accent. Just seeing Macon through the visitor's eyes was a ton of fun. Let's keep things rolling with some more music. Here's Presley Hale right now, Mountain Daughter, on 100.9 The Creek. So-

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1: Driving and Crying's Dead End Road on 100.9 The Creek. If you are enjoying the soccer as I am, check out Okmulgee Brew Pub, because they are Macon's watch party official headquarters for the FIFA World Cup. You can get over there in just a little while today, 1 o'clock, with the kickoff of the next set of games and matches. I'm sorry. It is a lot of fun to get together with other soccer fans, other non-soccer fans who are being brought into the fold, as I am, during this World Cup that is here in North America for the first time since 1994, question mark? Yeah, 94. It's a lot of fun. So Okmulgee Brew Pub is a great place here in downtown Macon to check that out. And who knows? Maybe I'll see you there as I stick around after work to do some additional work later. But I've got a little time between my events this evening, so maybe I'll make my way over to Okmulgee Brew Pub and check out some of the football that's occurring at the official watch party. Here's the Steel Drivers right now in Blue Side of the Mountain on 100.9 The Creek.

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Waylon Jennings and Luckenbach, Texas on 100.9 The Creek. I'm going to hand things over to Daniel and Steve for Creekside Sports from 1 to 3. But, as I said before, stick around tonight, 7 o'clock to 8 o'clock, wherever it is that you're listening. If you're at streamthecreek.com, keep it locked here, always. But certainly, from 7 o'clock to 8 o'clock tonight, we're going back to the Creek Vault as we celebrate 10 years here at the station. So you're going to hear an old episode. You're going to hear some older voices that were part of the formation of the station as we look back at 10 years. And we're going to obviously be celebrating on Saturday a 10-year anniversary right here at 100.9 The Creek with Creek Fest right here in downtown Macon. So keep it locked here. And we're going to bring you great music, great fun, and great voices all throughout the day. Before I close things out, I'm going to play one of our favorites here at the station. Joshua Ray Walker is on the way. But right now, here's Gray Delisle on Les Green. I'm going to let you call me baby on 100.9 The Creek.

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Welcome in, Daniel Shirley here. Steve will be here shortly. We appreciate everybody being here. Hope you're having a great Tuesday here in Middle Georgia. The weather is nice. I'm sure we will get our mid-afternoon storm at some point. It'll roll through and we'll have a couple hours of rain and then we'll go from there. That's kind of what we do in Middle Georgia this time of year. I was telling somebody the other day at the Athletic, you know, hey, we're having tornado warnings and stuff like that coming through. And, oh, my God, I'm so sorry. I was like, oh, well, this happens pretty much from here until August. This is going to be a pretty normal occurrence. So it wasn't that big a deal. I mean, it was a big deal, but it wasn't I shouldn't say it wasn't a big deal. It wasn't a surprise. How about that? Let you know a little bit about the show today. We do have two guests. Mitch Light will join us at 1:30, so really excited about that. We'll talk about Oklahoma winning the College World Series and the National Championship last night. They beat North Carolina and beat North Carolina down. And, you know, the SEC wins another national championship. That's seven straight for the SEC, dating back to Vanderbilt in 2019. Remember, they didn't have the championship in 2020, so that's why the math doesn't add up. But, you know, another championship for the SEC. And I know we talk a lot about the SEC kind of dominating college football, and I don't doubt, I mean, I'm not disputing that the SEC is the best conference in college football.

top to bottom, even though the Big Ten has won the last few national championships, the SEC really dominates in college baseball. I mean, it's just like nothing else. And the thing about it is, not only is it seven straight championships, it's by six schools. So it's not, you know, Alabama winning all these national championships in football and everybody pats them on the back and says, oh, the SEC dominates. Well, it was Alabama, right? And, you know, then obviously Georgia's won a couple since then. LSU won one. But this is six schools winning seven championships. And that shows you how deep this conference is. This Oklahoma team was middle of the pack at best in the SEC and then got hot and went on a huge run, you know, here in the NCAA tournament. They knock out Georgia Tech. They knock out Kansas. They knock out Georgia, you know, among others. And then they beat up on North Carolina, and North Carolina just ran out of pitching. I mean, we kind of said yesterday on the show that it looked like Oklahoma was running out of pitching, and it was really North Carolina that ran out of pitching last night, and you saw that throughout that game. So we'll talk to Mitch Light coming up about that at 1:30, and then Brody Miller will join us at 2:15. Brody covered the U.S. Open this past weekend for The Athletic, and we wanted to talk to him about that, get his thoughts on Wyndham Clark, get his thoughts on maybe the behavior of the crowd. I don't want to spend too much of that time on that. We talked a lot about that yesterday, but maybe just get his thoughts about that. And then also some big news from the PGA Tour this morning. They announced kind of their new setup. So they're going to have the Champions Series, which is what they're calling it, and then the Challenger Series. And those are going to be the PGA Tour, kind of two parts of the PGA Tour. So the tour is going to have a different look, and this will start in 2028. So there'll be 20, I'm trying to remember exactly what it was, 24 tournaments on the Champions Series. And then there'll be some other, and that'll be the top players, right? So, and then the next series will be the Challenger Series, Championship Series, not Champions, because they have the Champions Tour, which is the Seniors Tour. But the Championship Series will be the top players. The Challenger Series will be kind of the secondary tier. Then they'll still have the Korn Ferry Tour. We'll have to see what that becomes. But the Champions Series will have 120 players. They'll have a 36-hole cut. So we'll get rid of all these tournaments, or we'll get rid of the format of these tournaments not having cuts, which is great, because golf is supposed to have cut. That's part of the fun of watching on a Friday afternoon is seeing somebody make the cut. And so that'll be back. Okay, so then the Challenger Series, which that'll be, again, the younger players, maybe some guys who got bumped from the top series. The top series will be 120 players in the field, and the Challenger Series will be 144 players in the field. So that's what it's kind of a two-track system is what they're calling it. And, you know, so we'll see how that all plays out. I want to get Brody's thoughts on that. And I've got some questions for him. What does this mean for TV? What does this mean for, you know, if you're like a Russell Henley and there was a tournament here in Georgia, but it's not in the challenge in the championship series, can you play in that tournament? Or do you just have to say, oh, well, I can't play in that tournament? So I wanted to get his thoughts on that and see what he thinks about that, and get, and, you know, maybe get some answers about that. But so we'll talk to Brody coming up at 2:15. So it's going to be an interesting look. You know, the PGA Tour has gone through a lot of changes

And it needed to, right? And you know, I'm not a fan of Liv. I never was, never have watched it. But it has caused some changes to the PGA Tour that needed to happen. And this probably is the next step of this. And, you know, the new commissioner talked about it. Tiger Woods talked about it. Actually, Tiger's back in the country, and he was there talking about it. So there's going to be 23 to 24 of these championship events. And that includes the majors. That includes the Players' Championship. That includes the Tour Championship, which is now going to be a match play. You know, there's going to be a match play postseason, so we'll see how that plays out. Apparently, the Tour Championship is also going to start moving around, so it won't just be at Eastlake anymore, which kind of stinks for us here in Georgia. And then this second tier, the Challenger Series, is going to have 20 tournaments. There'll be some weeks where they play both at the same time, or there'll be some, you know, there'll be both tournaments played the same week. There'll be some weeks where there's only one of them. Again, all this schedule stuff has to be figured out. But those are the things that we've got to find out, and we'll see if Brody has some answers for that. So we'll talk to him coming up about that. I'm extremely interested in this because I watch a lot of golf. This might help me watch even more golf. We'll kind of see how that plays out going forward. And look, hopefully this works out because you want the PGA Tour to succeed and thrive and all that good stuff. The Braves last night, they lose 1-0. Grant Holmes was pretty good. He was okay. He only goes 4 2/3, but he only gave up one run, gave up three hits. The bullpen was outstanding. They go 3 1/3. They give up one hit, no runs. But the offense just couldn't get anything going. They did have 7 hits, but they were all singles. And then they were 0-5. With runners in scoring position. So it's just one of those nights where the offense didn't get anything going. The pitching was really, really good. And you just have to kind of, you know, chalk it up to, you know, San Diego pitched really great last night. So, but a tough loss for the Braves, 1-0. You hate to lose games like that, but we'll see if they can bounce back tonight. The game tonight will be played at 9:40. J.R. Richard will face Griffin Channing, and that, again, 9:40 for the start of that game. We'll see if the Braves can get back on track. The positive of last night is that the Phillies lost, too, so you didn't lose any ground, or the Phillies didn't gain any ground on the Braves in the NL East standings. The spread right now is still 6.5. Phillies lost 4-1 to the Nationals. So the Nationals did gain a game, and they're only 8 out right now. And I you know, we kind of talked about this a little bit yesterday. I don't think we should be overlooking the Nationals and the Marlins by any means. And, I mean, this National League East, which, you know, kind of looked like a runaway for the Braves earlier in the season. I mean, you look at it and the National League East is the only division in baseball that has 4 teams over 500 now. Oh, no, I'm sorry. The Central does as well. The Central still has 4 over 500. I thought they had dropped off with the Pirates. The Pirates are exactly 500. So those are the only two divisions right now that have teams 500 or better, or has 4 teams 500 or better. And if you look at the wild card standings, right now, the Cardinals are up a game on the Phillies. They're up 2 in the loss column. And the Phillies are up a game and a half on the Cubs, Padres, Nationals, and then 2.5 up on the Marlins. And then the Pirates, the Diamondbacks, are a game and a half back. So, I mean, if you look at that, that's 7 teams that are only 4 games, or that are within 4 games of the Cardinals. So, you know, maybe there won't be a bunch of trades coming up at the trade deadline. So we'll see how that plays out. Again, obviously, we've still got about a month and a week until the Major League Baseball trade deadline. So that will be very, very interesting to keep an eye on. All right, let's take a break. We'll come back.

0: got to talk some NBA. The draft is tonight. Trey Young got a new deal. I know he's not the Hawks on the Hawks roster anymore, but you know, you still want to talk about him since he spent so much time with the Hawks. And then there's the big trade. And we'll talk about all of that coming up right after this.
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6: 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Daniel Shirley and Steve Norris.
0: Welcome back. Daniel Shirley, look who's here. Steve Norris.
7: Hey, what the heck?
0: Joining us here on the show. Yeah, we appreciate Steve being here. The World Cup action is underway today. Portugal and
7: Uzbekistan.
0: I know I was going to screw that up. Uzbekistan. I love saying it. I just screw it up when I say it.
7: What's the other one? Herzegovina?
0: Yeah,
7: Bosnia-Herzegovina?
0: That was the one I couldn't say.
7: Yeah, you can't say that.
0: Uzbekistan is playing Portugal. Portugal is leading 1-0. England comes up at 4 o'clock, so those are always
7: I'm watching that one.
0: Fun
7: today.
0: Games to watch for sure.
7: Well, I got
0: to
7: watch the home country.
0: Yes, yes. And then, you know, I told you yesterday that I kind of map out who I'm going to, you know, which games I'm going to watch.
7: Yeah.
0: I'm not watching tonight. I mean, I might. Maybe tonight the games get on the laptop, but the NBA draft is tonight.
7: Oh,
0: and I'm watching the NBA draft. The NBA draft is on the big TV tonight.
7: Right.
0: So, you know, and the Hawks have the number 8 pick. You know, for me, the Bulls have the 4th pick and the 15th pick. So I'm really interested in that. The Hawks have a second first-round pick, and number 23.
7: Mm-hmm.
0: So, you know, this is going to be very, very interesting tonight how this plays out. I mean, this looks like a four-player at the top. Everybody kind of knows who the four players are going to be. Maybe there's a little bit of mystery about which order.
7: Yeah.
0: And then after that, the real mystery starts at number 5, like who's going to be the 5th pick. So, I mean, I think it would be a monumental shock if one of those top four guys is anybody different than Dabonsa.

0: Peterson, Boozer, and Caleb Wilson. If those aren't the top four, like, the NBA world is going to be shook. Because that's all you've heard on all, like, I mean, I've been reading, obviously, on our site at The Athletic. I've been reading other sites. I've been watching Bulls podcasts, all this stuff. Everybody thinks those are going to be the top four. Now, what order? You know, we'll find out. So if somebody sneaks into that top four, that's going to be shocking. But, you know, after that, at number five, that if those are the top four, number five is like a mystery. Like, nobody knows what the Clippers are going to do at number five. So it's going to be fun to see how this plays out.
1: I'm hoping for a big, wacky trade right at the top. I'm hoping one of those first four picks, and maybe it's Atlanta. Who knows?
0: If they've somebody
1: got two first-rounders.
0: If somebody trades out of that top four, they have to be blown away. Because those top four guys are considered, and again,
1: can't miss.
0: You don't even know, right? I mean, Shai Gilgeous-Alexander was not at the top of the draft.
1: You know who was can't miss? Sam Bowie.
0: Well, yeah.
1: The Portland Trailblazers took him over Michael Jordan.
0: Kwame Brown was can't miss. Right?
1: Yeah.
0: Even though I watched Kwame Brown play in high school, and I went, wait, this is the number one pick in the draft?
1: Yeah.
0: We had a guy, we had a kid at Doherty High School, Alexander Johnson was his name, and he dragged Kwame Brown up and down the court in a high school game. I mean, took it to him.
1: Yeah, Kwame didn't play defense.
0: And I went, wait, this guy's supposed to? I mean, because you go to a, you go watch.
1: I think Portugal just scored again.
0: Yeah, they did. You go watch somebody in high school who's supposed to be the number one pick in the draft. You should be blown away by that person.
1: Yeah.
0: And when you watch a guy who's supposed to be the number one pick in the draft, and you go, wait, this guy? You go, what is this team doing?
1: Is he injured?
0: Yeah, I mean, it was
1: yeah, right.
0: It was bad. But, you know, because Kwame is from here in Georgia. I mean, he's from Glenn Academy is where he played high school down in Brunswick.
1: So, yeah.
0: By the way,
1: my cousin's husband, my first cousin's husband is the sailing captain or the sailing coach at Glenn Academy.
0: Sailing coach.
1: They have a sailing coach. Yeah, they have a sailing team. Yeah.
0: Oh, my Lord.
1: You believe that?
0: Trae Young got a new deal from the Wizards. And again, look, he's no longer with the Hawks, but it's like I texted y'all in our group chat. Aren't you glad the Hawks didn't just give him $50 million a year?
1: It'd be another 10 years of misery.
0: The Wizards gave him a 4-year deal for $211 million.
1: What are they saying? I mean, this isn't like right after the Eastern Conference Finals.
0: And who are they bidding against? You didn't have to do this.
1: Yeah, right. Who are you bidding against? Exactly. Who's the competition?
0: Nobody is giving him that. I mean, I'm not bashing Trae. Trey's a fine player. But Trae is not a championship player. He's just not. He's a good shooter. He's a hell of a passer. He is. I think he's a good teammate. But he can't play any defense.
1: Nope.
0: And he's a liability at the end of a game on half of the court.
1: There's a reason the Hawks gave up on him.
0: Yeah.
1: I mean, he was semi-popular in Atlanta.
0: Oh, yeah, he was. He was very popular. But I think people want him to be something that he's not. I mean, remember when he was drafted? Oh, he's the next Steph Curry. No. Steph Curry is 6'2", and he's gotten bigger, bulkier, and plays defense, at least puts forth the effort.
1: That's what I was going to say. Steph Curry is a complete player.
0: Steph Curry is a Hall of Fame, lockdown, first ballot, no doubt.
1: Should be Hall first ballot. You know there's going to be one idiot out there, you know, that has to leave him off.
0: Trae Young is not. And look, and we'll see what the Wizards are. Now, you know, they've got him. They've got Anthony Davis. Okay, that's fine. They've got two names now, but they've got guys that, I mean, Anthony Davis is always hurt. And Trae Young is small. I'm telling you, if I was one of these guards and Trae Young's guarding me, I'm backing him down in the post every time. And throw it to me. Because I'm going to score on him every single time.
1: Yeah.
0: And if you don't, you need to look.

0: stuff in the mirror.
1: Right.
0: So, you know, so again, that's not the Hawks. That's not on the Hawks. The Hawks didn't do that.
1: Right.
0: But, and then the big trade happened last night. And we'll talk more about the Hawks draft pick, the Hawks draft coming up after Mitch. Mitch is coming up next. And we'll do a lot more about the NBA. The big trade happened last night. Giannis got traded to the Heat from the Bucks. And, you know, as we were talking about it this morning, this happened about 11:30 last night. And Ben's home. Ben's, you know, he's graduated. He's looking for a job. So he's staying with us till he finds a job. And Matt had gone to bed. And he's standing outside the door just lightly tapping on Matt's door. Matt, are you still awake? Matt. Because he wanted him to know about the trade.
1: Yeah.
0: You know, it's a big deal.
1: Yeah.
0: And, you know, the Heat get Giannis. And the Bucks, you know, got a bunch back. Bunch of picks. They got Tyler Hero. Although it sounds like he's going to get flipped to Detroit, you know, so we'll see how that plays out.
1: But Giannis, he willed the Bucks to an NBA championship.
0: He did.
1: Just about on his own.
0: Right.
1: So I mean, he's worth it.
0: He had some really good role players around him.
1: Yeah.
0: Right? I mean, he really did. I mean, they had good complementary players to him. But he was the focal point.
1: In fact, if not for him, Atlanta would have been in the finals.
0: Probably.
1: In what year was that, 19?
0: Yeah, I think so. Yeah. But, I mean, this is a big, big deal. And, you know, we'll see again how this plays out. You know, there's draft picks involved. There's a couple of players involved. You know, it sounded like the Celtics made a run at this too. But the Bucks liked the Heat's deal more than they liked the Celtics deal.
1: Yeah.
0: Which, I don't know, man. Somebody wants to trade me Jaylen Brown, I will take Jaylen Brown all day. That guy is a great player.
1: Yeah.
0: I don't think he gets enough credit for it. But, you know, so then there may be more trades. You know, the Bulls were part of a three-team trade. Last night, Julius Randle got traded. Or yesterday afternoon, Julius Randle got traded.
1: All right.
0: So the Bulls were part of that. He's going to the Nets. And, you know, a lot of picks.
1: Well, you're a Bulls fan. Are you happy about that?
0: I'm ecstatic. Because, okay. What the Bulls got was they got Nick Claxton. And then they gave up this bench guy. But they got Nick Claxton, who is exactly what they need. It's, the Bulls are going young, right? So, and they've got a lot of cap space. And you have to use the cap space. So they got him, and he brings a big contract, but it's like a two-year deal. So that eats up some of their cap space, but it's not an eight-year contract that hurts them long-term. And he's a big man who doesn't really need the ball. He defends. You could throw it up to the rim. He can go get it. And they're not trying to win next year, but, you know, under the new rules – they can't be in the bottom of the – you don't want to be in the bottom in the top of the draft 2 years in a row because you get penalized because they've changed the lottery rules.
1: Oh, okay.
0: So, like, if the Wizards are number one this year, if they're number one next year, they get penalized for being number one.
1: What's the penalty?
0: It's like you get dropped in the – you can't pick in the top four or something, but you get moved.
1: Like if you win the top pick, you can't keep it?
0: You can't keep it. Yeah, not two years in a row. Yeah.
1: All right. Well, I can buy that.
0: So, because they're trying to get rid of tanking.
1: Yeah.
0: In the NBA. And they need to. I mean, you know, look, I get trying to get Cooper Flagg. I get that. But you also, there has to be a competitive spirit part of owning a team. And you can't every year just keep losing and losing and losing and hope one of these years you're going to hit on LeBron James.
1: Well, remember for a long time, 80s, 90s, whatever, the owner of the Clippers wasn't trying to win.
0: Oh, no.
1: But it was profitable.
0: Right.
1: And that's all he cared about.
0: Well, that's what the league's trying to get rid of.
1: Yeah.
0: Absolutely. There's no doubt about that. So, and I think I like the new changes. I mean, you got to try something.
1: Yeah.
0: Right? You can't just say throw your hands up in the air and go, oh, there's nothing we can do. No, you're the front office of the league. You can do something.
1: If you're going to wave your hands in the air, you need to wave them and care.
0: That's right.

0: Yeah, don't wave them like you
1: can't
0: don't
1: wave
0: care.
1: Them like you just don't care.
0: That's right. All right.
1: I don't care what the song says.
0: All right, let's take a break. We'll get Mitch on. We'll talk some college baseball. Oklahoma wins the national title.
1: Yeah, Boomer Sooner.
0: We'll do that right after this.
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7: And now, back to Creekside Sports. Daniel Shirley and Steve North.
0: Welcome back. Daniel and Steve here. We appreciate everybody being here. Some more history at the World Cup. Ronaldo scored. He is the first man to score at six World Cups. That is just remarkable. So we'll continue to update you on the World Cup.
1: Yeah, he's like Messi. He's getting up there in age, but he can still play.
0: He can still score.
1: Did right? He score the second goal? Or no, he scored the first
0: he
1: one.
0: He assisted on it.
1: Okay.
0: Yeah, but he didn't score. All right, let's talk some college baseball. And to do that, we bring in Mitch Light from The Athletic, as always. Mitch, how are you?
8: I'm doing great. I hope you guys are doing well today.
0: We are.
1: Yeah, man.
0: We are. It's your last time with us for a while, so I'm sure you're really excited.
1: That's right.
0: We appreciate you doing this throughout the college baseball season. What a fun season it has been. And then Oklahoma just caps it last night with just a dominant performance. Mitch, I'm kind of running out of adjectives about this Oklahoma team. I mean, it's just remarkable what they've done in the postseason after having a pretty okay regular season.

0: possible or hasn't been possible. But just for a team to change its identity so much that Oklahoma did, and their pitching was fine, was good in the regular season, it was good in the postseason, but the fact that they did it with all freshmen mainly adds another element to it. But, you know, the well-chronicled hitting renaissance, whatever you want to call it, it's just what a time to play your best baseball, and what a time to, you know, just fire on all cylinders, to use every cliche. And again, this is not some – they didn't back into anything. You know, we talked about this. It's well chronicled how they beat the ACC champ. They beat the Big 12 champ. They beat the SEC champ along the way. So they deserve every praise, every kudos, just an amazing run.
1: And, you know, Mitch, I was looking up some stats last night, and this was – I think this was the 12th time in like 20-something years that the series has gone to three games. And – of the previous 11, eight times the team that lost game one won the series because they won game two and had some momentum. Well, Oklahoma went against that trend. I mean, I felt really good that North Carolina – or not good because I don't really care who won, but I felt confident last night that North Carolina was going to win this thing, and then Oklahoma just jumps all over them. And I thought Oklahoma would run out of pitching and North Carolina ran out of pitching. How surprised were you by that?
0: Yeah, a little bit. You know, Jackson Rose got the start for North Carolina, and his numbers were great. He was eighth – look this up. He was, I think, eighth nationally in batting average against for pitchers with at least 50 innings. But he had done it almost exclusively in a relief role. This was clearly a bigger, larger stage. You never know how guys are going to react. Obviously, Oklahoma's freshmen have reacted very well, and he got hit. You know, I think he gave up most hits, he's given up most runs, all that stuff. And then it was just, it got from bad to worse. They needed McDuffie, who's been, you know, Glauber's been their best reliever, but McDuffie is their workhorse. He's appeared in most appearances. When he could only give them an inning and a third, that really spelled disaster. And then obviously when Glauber came in and got up to that rough start. So, yeah, you never know how these kids are going to react. And sometimes it's as simple as not having the feel for a certain pitch, or sometimes it's they're just not ready for the moment. When I'm not saying UNC choked or anything like that, they just didn't pitch well, and Oklahoma took, you know, hit all their mistakes. And but I was with you. If before the game, my prediction would have been North Carolina.
1: I was, you know, and I don't want to spend too much time on this because because the way Oklahoma played, it didn't matter. But when Glauber came in the game and they cut him short on his warm-up pitches, and it looked like that just shook him, you know, like he was really bothered by that, and then he never could recover, and then the North Carolina bullpen couldn't recover. But what a performance by the two Mercurius brothers. I mean, you know, Xander was really good in his turns pitching, and they said last night on the broadcast, I think, tell me if I'm right about this, one of them pitched in every game in the College World Series. That's just that is wild to see the performance by those two guys.
0: Yeah. And, no, I mean, there's not much to add. They were very, very good. LJ was great out of the bullpen, ate up a bunch of innings when they needed. Like last night, there was a lot, you know, once they got the big lead, they weren't after high pressure innings. But when your relievers do their job, you can get away in the College World Series with a short bullpen. And they didn't really use that many guys. They probably used four relievers. And, you know, your best players need to play well. And he was a guy that they depended on all year, you know, different roles. And he was great. And then, of course, Xander, you know, so calm, you know, got off to that bad start a couple games ago, gave up, what, two runs in the first inning, but was superb after that.
1: Yeah, no doubt. Mitch Light's joining us here on the show. Mitch, what about their lineup? I looked at it last night, the bottom four, they really were the key to the game, weren't they? I mean, I know that the top of the lineup hit too, and when you score 13 runs, you got to have everybody hit. But I think the bottom four guys combined for like nine hits last night. I mean, what did you see from them? And has that been the key throughout this run during the tournament?
0: Yeah. I mean, they have not really had a weak spot in their lineup during the postseason. There's just so much depth in that lineup, which, you know, obviously wasn't the case during the regular season. Their offensive numbers were fine. Their average, I think they were in the top maybe third of the SEC, but their power numbers, as we know, they weren't. But yeah, like I just watching that game, I never felt like, oh no, this guy's up, or they need to turn

0: lineup over to have success next inning. It was just like, okay, this guy's been swinging the bat pretty well. So, yeah, tons of depth in that lineup. And, you know, obviously for what Jackson Willis did was great. I was voting for all-tournament team, and I had Dayton LaChance as the MVP before the game because I filled it out the night before in case North Carolina won. But I changed to Jackson Willits because he was just superb. And their defense, for the most part, was great. Just, yeah, like a complete effort with a really deep lineup.
1: And, Mitch, you know, watching these two teams, I mean, I kept hearing freshman, freshman, freshman over and over again, especially for pitching. And in this portal world, that just seems odd to me. Why are we seeing so many freshmen playing, especially pitching?
0: Yeah, because you don't see it that much anymore, especially with these big-time programs. It's different. No sport, no players evolve quite like in baseball. Like, you know, the freshmen for Oklahoma, like Rager was in the starting rotation to begin the season, but the other two guys weren't. So they really are completely different players by the end of the year. But now when coaches can plug holes in their rotation and key bullpen spots with a seasoned transfer, that's the route most have been going with. In Oklahoma, if you would have talked to Skip Johnson in the offseason, I'm sure he wouldn't have said, hey, we're going to have three freshmen starting at the end of the year. They probably had plans. They had Cam Johnson, who was their Friday night starter, who pitched in one game in the postseason. So it wasn't necessarily by design. You just pitched the best guys you have, and some of their upperclassmen didn't deliver as expected. So I don't think we will see this again. I don't think it's a blueprint. I don't think coaches are going to be like, hey, look at Oklahoma. Look at their freshmen. We can go that route. But clearly, at this time of year, they're just going to pitch their best guys, and for Oklahoma, it happened to be freshmen.
2: And Mitch, when you obviously the season's over now, we look ahead to next year. Do you see Oklahoma? I mean, you know, I know they've got some seniors. Obviously, they've got guys leaving, but are they set up to have another good run next year? Do you think?
0: Yeah, I've been thinking a lot about that. Where they'll be ranked in the preseason? Obviously, assuming all three of these guys come back from a pitching standpoint. On paper, they're going to have one of the better rotations in the SEC. They lose Willits. I think LaChance will probably be gone. He'll probably get drafted. So I still think it's going to take people a while to come around on their talent level. Like, I'd be interested to see what people think of them. It's, you know, like, because they're, on paper, they're not going to be as talented as some of the top teams like Texas or Texas A&M or even LSU. They'll reload. So I think they'll probably be a top 15, top 10 team, but I don't think they'll be in the top five. You know, maybe we'll all make the same mistake, or maybe we'll look back and they'll be 14 and 16 again, and they'll lose in a regional, and we'll look back and say, wow, that really was such an incredible run. It was an aberration for that 2026 team.
2: What about the Branch moment last night? I mean, you know, his brother hits a home run for Georgia. They high five in that game. That's his last at bat, you know. And then he hits a home run last night. And I know
1: in his last at bat.
2: In his last at bat. Now he's got it. He's got a sophomore, but his last at bat of the season with his brother in the crowd. I mean, Mitch, does it get any better than that? I mean, that was just a great moment for college baseball.
0: Yeah, I mean, incredible. Obviously, you know, they did a good job on the broadcast highlighting that. I couldn't even imagine. You know, I jokingly. I was watching the game with my son the other night, and I think Cord Rager threw a 95-mile pitch past someone, and I said to my son, Gabe, I said, why can't you do that? And he just looked at me like, he's like, because I'm your son. That's why. I have your DNA.
2: Yes.
0: Your genes, all that stuff. So, yeah, I mean, can't even imagine what it was like. And it was just so weird that they had two kids in the same College World Series playing against each other, and then for them to have each their moment, one of the great memories of this College World Series, because quite frankly, while it was a fun wild College World Series, there weren't a lot of great games.
2: Right.
0: So I think there's some memories to the things we'll look back on, Troy being there and the Branches, but it's not like we'll remember that classic extra inning game, because there really weren't a lot of great games.
2: There were some moments, right, as you said.
0: Yeah.
2: And I loved the moment that they replayed last night, LJ Mercurius sitting in the bullpen with his hat on, like real on top of his head, with his sunglasses on, reading a book while his brother is just mowing people down in the game.
1: That
2: was really, really funny. But a great season. It was a fun season. Again, the SEC's on top. I mean, so Mitch, which SEC team is going to win the national title next year?
0: Vanderbilt, of course. Oh, no.

0: Kentucky. Yeah.
1: Good question. The smart money is on an SEC team will win it. I'm sure if you ask Greg Sankey, he'll say just pick one that hasn't won it recently so we can keep this streak going.
0: Yeah.
1: LSU screwed it up by winning two of them. So, hey, maybe it's Georgia's turn after flirting this year, getting there, coming close. So it really is. It's difficult to pick one because there's so many SEC teams that are going to be, you know, College World Series caliber rosters.
2: Yeah, no doubt.
0: Yeah, and one more question. Omaha, what do they do now? I mean, they got that beautiful stadium. I know it's Creighton Stadium, right? But what else did they do with it?
2: The minor league team plays there too, right? Isn't that right, Mitch?
1: No, minor league team has its own stadium.
0: Exactly. I was going to say, I thought they had their own stadium.
2: Wow.
1: Yeah. Good question. I don't know. You guys need to book the Omaha mayor to have him answer that question. So, not my problem. They'll figure something out, I'm sure, you know. But, yeah, that's actually a good question. For a city that's in the national spotlight for 2 weeks every June, yeah. You know, so – you know, they'll figure something out.
0: It's like the Augusta National of Nebraska.
2: Yeah, I thought the minor league team played there. That would have made sense. But
0: you think?
1: Yeah, and I think Mitch Sherman, who you know writes for us and lives in Omaha, said Creighton is building or renovating its own really small stadium. They're going to probably stop playing at Charles Schwab because they pay a fee for every time they play there. And while it's kind of a cool venue, you don't want to be you're Creighton. You don't want to be playing in a 24,000 seat stadium.
2: Right.
1: So, it really might be just not used much. Yeah, it's great for the College World Series, no doubt.
2: It certainly works for the College World Series. Hey man, thanks for doing this. We appreciate it.
1: No problem.
2: We'll talk to you guys
1: in February.
0: Yeah.
2: There you go.
1: Okay.
2: Thanks, bud.
0: So hibernate.
2: There you go. There's Mitch Light from The Athletic wrapping up the college baseball season. And two, something that Mitch said there real quick. LSU screws up everything. Let's just say that. They screw up everything for everybody else.
0: Way to go, Tigers.
2: All right, let's take a break. We'll come back. We got to talk more about the NBA draft. So we'll do that right after this.
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0: Stage at 9. 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
2: Welcome back, Daniel and Steve. Thank you to Mitch Light. It's kind of sad that the college athletic season is over until August. You know, obviously we'll start back with college football. There'll be other stuff going on during the fall. But, man, I love college athletics. I mean, I want to watch it year-round. But we've got this couple-of-month window where we won't have anything for a while. So, but what a great run by Oklahoma. They win the national title, their third national title, and their first as an SEC program. So that's a good one for them.
3: Yeah, that's right.
2: To win last night. And they just put it on North Carolina. I'm really shocked how poorly North Carolina played. But I think you got to give credit to Oklahoma with how well it played, because it really, really dominated that game last night. It was impressive to watch that.
3: By the way, I just had something come down. The NFL has elected to not hold a supplemental draft.
2: I saw that. Yeah. How about that, Brendan Sorsby?
3: Wow.
2: So, he's not going to be – I mean, so he's going to sit out football for a year and a half, pretty much.
3: Well, he's going to sit out American football for a year.
2: Yeah.
3: At least
2: – go play the Canadian League or play in the UFL or something next spring. But at least he has those options.
3: Yeah.
2: Where, you know, I mean, the Canadian Football League's always been, or it's been there forever, for a long time, that UFL didn't exist 10 years ago.
3: Right.
2: Right? Or, you know, I mean, there's been other iterations of what that was, but at least he's got, I mean, I'm sure they would draft him. You imagine how many eyeballs that would put on that league next spring?
3: Oh, absolutely.
2: I mean, because, and that's, again, that's what they want, is people paying attention to their sport.
3: Yeah. If the USFL was still around, he would be – they'd snap him up immediately.
2: Oh, absolutely.
3: Something to get eyeballs on the game.
2: Yeah, yeah. So, yeah, that's a – yeah, that's – you know, yeah, I don't wish ill of the guy for the guy. But, I mean, I think we've got to stop acting like he's a victim. I mean, there's been a lot of that. And I know that his team is selling that to try to keep him eligible. That's their job.
3: Yeah.
2: But Texas Tech didn't have to act like Texas Tech acted. I think Texas Tech went too far.
3: I think they were trying to protect their investment.
2: Well,
3: and that's what it really comes down to. You know, they had a lot of money in them, and now they got to eat it.
2: And they lost it. I mean, they're not.
3: He doesn't have to give them the money back,
2: right? I wouldn't
3: think
2: so. I wouldn't think so. You know, and I guess I'm trying to remember who it was that said it. Maybe it was David Hale who said, I think it was David Hale who said last week, he's not getting any more money from Texas Tech, but the money he's gotten, they're not going to try to go get it back.
3: Right.
2: Because, I mean, that's a bad look, too.
3: Yeah.
2: You know, I mean, if you try to get that money back, then that looks bad, you know, on Texas Tech.
3: Yeah, because they were all in.
2: Because I would use that on recruiting every day.
3: They were all in.
2: Absolutely.
3: You know, I mean, they were defending him.
2: Yeah.
3: And now you're going to go after him? Oh, you did us wrong.
2: Right. No, they're
3: Wait.
2: Not. They're not going to do that. Yeah. So, but, yeah, I mean, it's just a really, it's a weird situation, man. And the thing about it is, like, there's just this automatic thought that there's going to be a supplemental draft. Well, no, the NFL said, no, we're not having a supplemental draft. And I think that probably says something about him, too.
3: Yeah.
2: Is he any good? I mean, I shouldn't say he's not any good. He's obviously not good enough for the NFL teams to say, hey, over here, we want him.
3: Right.
2: Because that's all it would take. You know, Cleveland or the Jets. Or whoever, to say, hey, NFL, we want him. We're going to take him.
3: Right.
2: And that obviously did not happen.

0: So, you know, that stinks. Again, I don't want him to be punished for the rest of his life. I just didn't want him in college football anymore.
1: Yeah.
0: Once we got that, you know, go. And that's what I was telling some people. It's like, at least he's not college football's problem anymore.
1: Yeah. Well, yeah, and I think at the NFL, they know if they have a supplemental draft, it's basically him, and he's going to become a story. And does it protect the shield?
0: No, it doesn't.
1: Nope.
0: Now, he'll be eligible for the draft next. Well, no, if he – that'll be interesting to see. That'll be a new storyline to see how it plays out. Does he just stay – you know, he's got money. We just talked about the money he got from Texas Tech. He's got money. And he got a lot of it up front.
1: Yeah.
0: So does he just bide his time until next year's NFL draft? Or does he go play in the spring?
1: He needs to go play somewhere.
0: And go play in the spring. So if he goes and plays in the spring, he's not going to be in the NFL draft next year.
1: If he plays in the UFL?
0: If he plays in the UFL or if he plays in the Canadian League. They're not going to put him in the NFL draft. Now, somebody could sign him as a free agent. And I wonder, could somebody sign him as a free agent now? Like, could the Jets say, hey, man, you're not eligible for the draft. You missed the draft. There was no supplemental draft. I mean, they sign guys off the street all the time.
1: Yeah.
0: I guess they could sign him as a free agent.
1: That's interesting.
0: Again, this is something we've never seen before that I can remember. I definitely will be reading the stories this afternoon to see all this stuff and see how this plays out and what this means. I mean, I guess he is a free agent. He's not banned from playing in the NFL. They just didn't have a draft that would have been specifically for him, really.
1: Yeah.
0: I mean, who else would have been in the supplemental draft? I don't know of anybody.
1: Who knows?
0: I mean, that'd be interesting to... I wonder if somebody gives him a chance.
1: Raiders?
0: Yeah.
1: They've always been the home
0: but
1: of
0: they
1: the,
0: got Mendoza. They don't...
1: The wary...
0: But again, if you sign this dude, you are automatically putting a spotlight on your team for wrong reasons.
1: Yeah.
0: And look, he goes out, if he plays, let's say next game he plays in the NFL and he throws three picks, what's your first thought? Oh, he's throwing a game.
1: Yeah.
0: He's got money on this game. That's going to follow.
1: Everybody's going to think.
0: That's going to follow him until he wins a Super Bowl as a quarterback.
1: Yeah.
0: And who knows if that'll ever happen.
1: Yeah.
0: I just...
1: The chances of that are pretty slim.
0: Right. Absolutely. I'm just glad we didn't have to, hey, we're here at Texas Tech, and they're playing Baylor, and here's Brendan Sorsby, and we got to talk about it all day leading
1: all
0: up to that game.
1: All day long.
0: And it overshadows all this other stuff that's going on in college football. That was what I didn't want. I'm not wishing ill on him. I hope he gets himself straightened out. I hope he gets all these problems fixed. But it's clear he's got an addiction to gambling.
1: Yeah.
0: This isn't just some dude that, hey, you know, did a parlay here and there. And I'm not judging gambling. Because I've played parlays, I've gambled. If you play fantasy football and sports and you put money on it, that's gambling.
1: That's gambling.
0: So I'm not judging that.
1: If you
0: do the NCAA tournament pool, that's gambling.
1: Technically, yeah.
0: By definition. So I'm not judging that. But he bet on college football while he's playing college football. And he bet on his team. That should be a line that can't be crossed. And I didn't want that in college football this year.
1: Right.
0: Because it would have been, we know how it works in college football. Things become storylines and they take over the whole sport for the whole year. Dion did it. You know, these other things have done it.

0: I didn't want that.
1: Right.
0: And thank God we don't have to deal with that this year.
1: But, yeah.
0: But it'd be interesting to see if somebody signs him.
1: Yeah.
0: I'll be really interested. All right, let's take a break. We'll come back for the top of the hour, and we got to talk about the NBA draft, and then Brody Miller will join us to talk some golf. So we'll do all that after this.
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4: Hi, this is Wes Griffith from the Moonhanger Group. This is a very special year for us because the Rookery, born July 1st, 1976, is celebrating 50 years. The previous year, the Macon Mall opened, which changed the face of downtown virtually overnight. Original owners, Sandy Taylor, Jewett Tucker, and Ralph Skipper, had quite the challenge ahead, but they would persevere as downtown began to shutter its windows. The Rookery became a community gathering place, ground zero for nightlife. Many local musicians would play its stage, and some famous ones too, like Widespread Panic in 87. In 98, local musicians came together at the Rookery to celebrate the life of Braxton Tate Bragg, and Bragg Jam was born. In 2009, in the middle of a recession, me, my wife Betsy, and our partner Chad Evans purchased the Rookery from longtime owner Jim Key. In hindsight, we were gambling on the Rookery to defy the odds once again. We freshened her up a bit, leaned into a more family-friendly atmosphere, rolled out a new menu, and before long, the Rookery took flight once again. Those early years were a magical time. The Rookery and downtown were in lockstep as the city center began to blossom. After several years, we got so busy that we were able to expand into the old Thorpe's building. Come check out the Thorpe's storefront where we've wrapped the windows with our story. Many people tell us they had their first date at the Rookery and share memories of gathering there with friends and family. Many of them have signed their names on the Rook's hallowed walls. We've been blessed with support from this community beyond our wildest dreams. It's all of you that came down to get an almond burger, some onion rings, or a Jimmy Carter shake that made it all possible. So from us to the entire community, thank you for making the Rookery what it is today. On June 27th, we'll be celebrating our 50th birthday right here on Cherry Street at Creek Fest with 100.9 The Creek. They're celebrating 10 years. We hope you guys will come down and celebrate with us. It's been a pleasure to serve you, and we hope to see you again soon.
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0: Welcome back, Daniel and Steve here. Just one update on what we were just talking about there at the top of the, or at the

0: end of the first hour. We've got a story on our site at The Athletic from Jaina Bardal and Justin Williams, who we just had on the show last week, talking about the Brandon Sorsby stuff. It says the NFL will not hold a supplemental draft in 2026, thereby making him ineligible for this season. So teams cannot sign him this year. Wow. So he will not play this year in NFL.
1: Yeah.
0: I'm telling you, man, go play in the Canadian Football League. Go play in the Canadian Football League and the UFL.
1: I was going to say, is there a European league now?
0: No.
1: Anymore?
0: No. But no, he could play in the CFL.
1: Yeah.
0: And do both.
1: Go play for the Argonauts.
0: Go show people that what this means to you. Prove to them, hey, this dude's fixed his issues. Football means something to him. It's not just, hey, let's go gamble and make money off of it. And prove people how much football means to you to show them that you're worth drafting. And the NFL pretty much said that, I was reading the letter that the NFL wrote him, is he filed this thing 3 days before the deadline, his petition to be in the supplemental draft. He didn't give the NFL any background on the NCAA's investigation. The NFL's not going to go asking the NCAA for their investigation. That's not our job.
2: Right.
0: You petitioned us to have a supplemental draft. You need to provide this information. He didn't do that.
2: Right.
0: No other player has asked for there to be a supplemental draft.
2: Right.
0: So the NFL said, well, we're not doing it. We're not going to, you didn't give us all the pertinent information. You waited till the last minute. Yeah. And we know why he waited till the last minute, because he found out he was ineligible for the NCAA. So why would we do this? You didn't meet our criteria.
2: Yeah.
0: To make this happen. They said and I'm reading the story here from our folks at The Athletic. I was trying to see the last player drafted in a supplemental draft was in 2019. It's been that long.
1: Man, really?
0: Yeah. That is wild.
1: Yeah, I haven't really heard the term supplemental draft until this Sorsby thing came up.
0: The last player selected in the supplemental draft was safety Jalen Thompson in 2019. Thompson was ruled ineligible for his senior season at Washington State for a rules violation. The Cardinals selected him in the fifth round, and in this past March, he signed with the Cowboys as a free agent. So he's in the league still. He's a good player, but he's not somebody who you go, oh, yeah, remember when he was in the
1: supplemental draft? Didn't Brian Bosworth get selected in the supplemental draft?
0: Yeah, it feels like it.
1: Who else? What other big names have gone in supplemental draft? Can you think of any? I can't. I mean, Bosworth's probably the biggest one, just because of everything that was going on with him. You know, he was ineligible. He got ruled ineligible for his senior season for that shirt he wore on the sidelines.
0: Right. So here's
1: that NCAA shirt.
0: Okay, the only player selected to the Hall of Fame from the supplemental draft, wide receiver, Ohio State.
1: Oh, Chris Carter?
0: Chris Carter.
1: Wow, okay.
0: Chris Carter. There have been 8 players selected to the Pro Bowl. Bernie Kosar.
1: Okay.
0: Chris Carter.
1: He was supplemental draft. Yep. Wow.
0: Bobby Humphrey.
1: Yeah.
0: Rob Moore. Mike Wale. I don't remember him.
1: No.
0: Jamal Williams, Ahmad Brooks, and Josh Gordon. Remember Josh Gordon? Wide receiver, ended up with the Browns.
1: Yes.
0: I don't remember where he went to college. But in 1984, the NFL held a supplemental draft for college seniors who had already signed with either the USFL or the college football or the Canadian Football League. 3 players in this draft entered the Pro Football Hall of Fame that year. Steve Young, Gary Zimmerman, and Reggie White.
1: Oh, wow. Yeah. Those are some big names.
0: Those are some big names. Now, that was a little bit of a different situation because they had already signed with the USFL.
1: Yeah.
0: But, yeah. Do you have any idea who the first player was ever?
1: In the supplemental draft?
0: In the supplemental draft. 1970.

0: 77, Seattle Seahawks.
1: Steve Largent?
0: Notre Dame running back.
1: What is his name?
0: Curtis
1: something?
0: No, Al Hunter. I would have known.
1: Oh, I wouldn't have got that. No, I was thinking of another guy. By the way, Josh Gordon, known as Flash Gordon,
0: right,
1: played at Baylor.
0: That's right. Played at Baylor, played for the Browns for a little bit.
1: Yep, played two seasons for the Baylor Bears, and then went in the second round of the supplemental draft. So
0: Brian Bosworth, yeah. Bosworth was dismissed from the Oklahoma football team in 1986. Since he was a junior, he was eligible to be chosen in the 87 draft, but he did not declare by the deadline. That's why he had to go to the supplemental. It wasn't the T-shirt. He didn't declare in time.
1: Oh, okay. Well, he got kicked off the team.
0: He got kicked off the team.
1: The shirt kind of.
0: Right, he got kicked off the team for the shirt.
1: Played a big part of it.
0: And then he didn't declare in time for the draft. So he had to have a supplemental draft. He was drafted in the first round.
1: I wonder if he did that on purpose.
0: Maybe.
1: So he wouldn't get picked by, you know, the Browns.
0: Whoever it was.
1: Whoever the bad team was that was going to be picking.
0: And the thing about it
1: is. The Jets.
0: If you look at it. I'm trying to look, see when's the last time somebody was taken with a first-round pick. It has been a while. The last time somebody got drafted in the first round in the supplemental draft was 1992. Dave Brown, quarterback from Duke, and he went to the New York Giants. He graduated from college with a year of eligibility remaining. He did not declare in time, and then he had to go into the supplemental draft. So that's the last time somebody was selected in the first round. That is absolutely wild that it's been that long. 1992. I was still in college in 1992, and I'm an old man now. So it's just... It's not a slam dunk that somebody, A, that they're even going to have the supplemental draft, which we just saw because the NFL said, hey, Brendan Sorsby, we're not doing it. Or B, that they get drafted or get drafted in the first round because these teams can pass on it and pass and pass and pass. And, you know, that probably is what we would have seen this year if they would have had this supplemental draft for him. I don't think anybody was going to take a first-round pick or a second, use a first-round pick on him, or second or third or fourth. I think it probably would have been about a fifth-round pick or sixth. You know, somebody would have taken a flyer on him at some point. But the NFL said, look, man, you didn't meet what we need to happen for there to be a supplemental draft. And the NFL doesn't play with this stuff. The NFL makes its own rules, and it can make its own rules because they're negotiated with the Players Association in the CBA. And that's why he can't sue to make the NFL draft him. The NFL's a private organization, and I know it's public. I mean, there's public money in it. But as far as... what I mean there is it can set its own rules because it has a CBA. It negotiates that with the players and the Players Association. They put these rules in, and that's how labor disputes work. And he's not going to play in the NFL this year. So I just, you know, you kind of feel bad for him in that respect, but I also don't, because, you know, he kind of brought this on himself. And the thing about it too is, we, you know, we were talking about the CFL already had its draft in April, so that, you know, maybe the CFL's not even an option this year. You know, again, what, you know, I'm not I've been reading up on all the CFL rules to know who's eligible and who's not. But the NFL has pretty much said, you can't play in our league this year. Get ready for next year's draft. And that's what their letter said to him was, hey,

0: somebody might draft you next year. Prepare for that draft, because we're not having supplemental draft and you're not playing in the NFL this season. So it's a really, really tough situation. But again, it's a situation that he kind of put himself into. He admitted he has gambled over $90,000 on 9,000 bets. This isn't some, hey, I bet a dollar here or a dollar there. This isn't, hey, I played a parlay with my dad and my roommate and, you know, we bet $5 here. This is big money, and he bet on college football, and he bet on his team. And those things have to be a non-negotiable, you know, a non-starter, no doubt. All right, let's take a break. We'll come back. We'll talk some golf with Brody Miller from The Athletic. We'll do that right after this.
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0: Welcome back, Daniel and Steve here. Thanks for joining us here on the show. We appreciate everybody being here. The World Cup is continuing right now. Portugal leads Uzbekistan 3-0. Ronaldo has 2 goals today. And again, he became the first player to ever score in 6 World Cups. And it's been a remarkable World Cup. The Messi thing and, you know, these other players, they were just playing, the U.S. winning 2 games back-to-back for the first time in the history, in their history, and now Ronaldo doing what he's doing. It's just been so much fun to see what this team, what this tournament has become. And it's right here in our country to see all that.

0: that, you know, it's just been a blast. And, you know, we're working on getting Brody on. That's, you know, Brody's not with us yet. That's why I'm trying to get him on the phone.
1: But, oh, okay.
0: Yeah. So, I'm sure something came up, but, I'm going to check on him. I'm going to check with him.
1: He's the golf guy, right?
0: Yeah. Yeah. And see if he can give us a call back.
1: All right. So we got, one more major left?
0: That's one more this year, the Open Championship.
1: The Open, as they say. They don't call it the British Open over
0: yeah,
1: there.
0: Yeah, because it is Britain. So they don't feel the need to call it the British Open. So. but, yeah, so that's coming up in July. And, you know, that's always fun. And we'll see how that plays out. We'll see if we can get Brody on. I'm sure something, you know, things come up. The PGA announcement just happened today, this new setup that they're going to have in 2028 with two different tours in one, the way they're going to do it, the Championship Series and the Challenger Series. I did want to get Brody's thoughts on that and kind of get his thoughts on, you know, what he saw at Shinnecock this past weekend. So we'll see if he can give us a call. But again, things happen.
1: Yeah.
0: People have jobs that they do, and you know, we appreciate people squeezing us in here on the show. So
1: Liv still limping along?
0: It is limping along. They canceled their last event, I think, and then they've got another, you know, maybe an event coming up, but they, you know, they've lost their funding. The Saudis have pulled their funding out, so they're trying to find investors. But I don't know that the investors trust it, right? I mean, you're paying these players this exorbitant amount of money. And, I mean, that's the thing about the PGA Tour. They have large purses.
1: Yeah.
0: But you've got to earn that purse, right? You don't just show up and get a check, and then no matter how you play, you get paid. If you don't make the cut, you don't get paid. You go home,
1: yeah,
0: and you spend that money to get to the course, and you and your caddy, and all that travel, and all that stuff. You pay that yourself. There's not a team paying for that,
1: right?
0: You pay it yourself. Liv gives the players the money up front, no matter how they play. And I don't think people trust that, and they are hemorrhaging money. And that was with the Saudis.
1: I was about to say, that's with Saudi money.
0: Right. And the Saudis pretty much said, where's our return on investment?
1: Yeah.
0: Oh, there isn't any? Okay, we're pulling.
1: Bye.
0: We're gone.
1: They'll find something else.
0: And I think that's what, I mean, I think that could happen in college football or college sports pretty soon, too.
1: Yeah, you wonder if people are going to get tired of paying these kids $5, $6 million and then they don't come in and win a national title or...
0: Right.
1: Or even win a conference title.
0: Right.
1: You know,
0: Or stay
1: for that matter. Yeah. I mean, that's happening.
0: I'm taking
1: the money and running.
0: I'm paying you money, and then you come and you, oh, wait, you got a better deal somewhere else, and now you're taking their money?
1: Yeah. I mean, is this going to go to, all right, we're going to offer you this money, but you have to sign a contract that you're going to play for 3 years?
0: I think it's going to have to.
1: I mean,
0: that's the only way you can hold them to it.
1: Yeah. I think we're on the.
0: I think you give them an out if they want to go to the NFL.
1: Yeah,
0: but I can't pay you $2 million to be the quarterback at Georgia. And I'm not saying Georgia's doing this. I'm just using Georgia as an example because that's who we are. And then you come here, play for a year, and then transfer to Florida State. Can't do that's not going to happen.
1: Yeah,
0: I'm suing you to get my money back. I'm sorry.
1: That becomes the new letter of intent.
0: Yeah, right, right. I don't know how that hasn't happened already. And it's, you know, even, you know, this sounds petty, but they asked Matt Leinart, would he unretire his number at USC for somebody to wear it? Some player wanted to wear his number.
1: Mm-hmm.
0: And he's like, no, I don't know how long you're going to stay at USC.
1: Yeah.
0: I was there 4 years.
1: Yep.
0: I played in national titles. I did this. I did that. He won Heisman, right? Yeah.
1: He won it his junior year.
0: Yeah, he won the Heisman.
1: And then
0: and won the national title. So why am I going to unretire my jersey? And he said this.

0: Why would I want to retire my jersey for some guy who might just come here and stay a year?
1: Yeah.
0: And then leave and go play somewhere else.
1: Hasn't played a down.
0: Right.
1: I mean, maybe for a guy that's been there for 3 years and, you know.
0: The last year.
1: Yeah, and he's won a couple of conference championships and they got a chance to win a national title.
0: Maybe.
1: Yeah, maybe you do it then. For 1 year, make a 1 year agreement. That,
0: right.
1: Okay, you know, but.
0: But we just saw Dusty May leave Michigan. And I've read a lot about this yesterday after we got done with the show. And our story at The Athletic said a lot of the reasons why he did this is he put so much effort into building last year's team, and now he's got to rebuild it entirely again this year. And he don't want to have to do that every year.
1: Well, you know, I've got a buddy that I graduated high school with, our valedictorian. He's a booster for the University of Michigan, and I asked him about this, and he is no fan of Ward Manuel.
0: Right.
1: He said that Ward Manuel failed to lock up Dusty May when he had a chance. He wouldn't offer him. Said the same thing happened with Harbaugh. Said, you know, just wouldn't do it. He said every coach that's left there in the last since Ward Manuel got there has left pissed off.
0: Yeah. And the thing about it is he could have still left even if you did lock him up.
1: True.
0: He could have still gone to the – he could have still said, I'm done with having to redo my roster. The entire roster every year.
1: Yeah,
0: I'm going to the NBA.
1: Right. But, it's Michigan fans are not fond of Ward Manuel right now.
0: I wonder if
1: they haven't been fond of him for a while.
0: I wonder if they're fond of Dusty May. You know?
1: Well, I think they understand why he left.
0: Right.
1: You know? But still, he did build a roster. But, I mean, they're trying to assign one of the assistant coaches. Boynton, I think his name is.
0: Yeah.
1: Yeah. To take over, who's already been there a while and
0: right,
1: you know, knows the system, knows the players, and can probably hold the recruiting class together. But yeah, you're right. They got to completely rebuild.
0: I mean, I don't understand. You know, I mean, I get being upset at the AD, but you know, here's the thing about Mike Boynton. He's been a head coach before. He was a head coach at Oklahoma State.
1: Yeah,
0: and he got into some trouble at Oklahoma State. Mm. He was doing some shady stuff.
1: Hmm.
0: He was doing shady stuff when he was an assistant in South Carolina. And, I mean, hasn't Michigan had its fill of that kind of stuff?
1: You'd think.
0: I mean, hasn't there been enough drama around Michigan the last 5 years to last you for 20 years? I mean, think about the Harbaugh stuff.
1: Yep.
0: A, they wanted to fire him. They made him take a pay cut.
1: Suspended him 3 games.
0: He got suspended for cheating. Then all the stuff with the, you know, the advanced scout.
1: Mm-hmm.
0: And then the Ward Manuel drama last year. I mean, not the Ward Manuel. I'm sorry. Shrone Moore drama. And there's always been drama around Ward Manuel, to your point.
1: Yeah.
0: And now you're going to bring in somebody who, I mean, I don't think he has to do show cause for the NCAA, but he's close.
1: Yeah. Oops. Sorry.
0: So I don't know, man. I know that was kind of the assumption, is that he's the guy, and we wrote that at The Athletic, and, you know, there's been reports out that they're negotiating and going to nail down a contract for him to be the next guy. But I don't know, man. Michigan's had it. If I'm a Michigan fan, I would think I'd be exhausted from all this stuff. I don't think we need NCAA hovering around our program now after all this other stuff, but you know, so yeah, it's a weird situation. I would not be happy with Dusty May waiting this late in the process to do this.
1: Yeah, that's rough.
0: And I guess you can only, you know, he didn't go chasing the Mavericks, they came after him.
1: Yeah,
0: but man, you've kind of hung your team out to dry a little bit.
1: Yeah.
0: Now, he did bring you a championship, too. So,
1: well, that's exactly what I was about to say. Look, if you're going to do this...
0: Now's the time to do it.
1: At least leave a national championship laying on the pillow, you know?
0: That's exactly right.
1: Yeah. It's a lot easier to forgive a guy, you know. And right. You know how it is. In 5 years, they'll bring him back, you know. Celebrate the 2025-26 national championship team. And he'll wave to the crowd.
0: Well, I mean, Harbaugh winning makes it easier to forgive him, too, for all the other stuff.
1: Well, sure.
0: Because they were getting sick.

0: sick of him.
1: Yeah.
0: And I mean, he runs hot and he wears out his welcome.
1: Yeah.
0: Believe me. I mean, we've seen it everywhere he's ever been.
1: Yeah.
0: Now, sometimes he's been right. He was right with the 49ers. The owner backed the wrong horse. He backed the GM, who was an idiot.
1: Mm.
0: But Harbaugh's hard, man. Everything I've read about him is he is hard to deal with. Even if things are going well, it's a lot. So there's drama all the time. But we'll see. I don't know. And unfortunately, we weren't able to get Brody on. So we'll see. Maybe I'll see if we can get him on another time. Because I really do want to talk about the U.S. Open. And I do want to talk about this new PGA Tour stuff. Because it really, really interests me. And we got to sit and wait 2 years to see how it plays out. But, you know, as much golf as I watch. I'm interested by the fact, like, you know, say Scottie Scheffler loves playing in those events in Texas. If they're not part of the top tour, can he still go play in those? I don't know. I don't know the answer to that. And it wasn't in any of the stories that I've read this morning about that. So, you know, we'll see how that plays out. All right, let's take a break. We'll come back. We've got to talk about the draft. The NBA draft is tonight. We'll talk about Hawks. We'll do all that right after this.
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4: Hi, this is Wes Griffith from the Moonhanger Group. This is a very special year for us because the Rookery, born July 1st, 1976, is celebrating 50 years. The previous year, the Macon Mall opened, which changed the face of downtown virtually overnight. Original owners, Sandy Taylor, Jewett Tucker, and Ralph Skipper, had quite the challenge ahead, but they would persevere as downtown began to shutter its windows. The Rookery became a community gathering place, ground zero for nightlife. Many local musicians would play its stage, and some famous ones too, like Widespread Panic in 87. In 98, local musicians came together at the Rookery to celebrate the life of Braxton Tate Bragg, and Bragg Jam was born. In 2009, in the middle of a recession, me, my wife Betsy, and our partner Chad Evans purchased the Rookery from longtime owner Jim Key. In hindsight, we were gambling on the Rookery to defy the odds once again. We freshened her up a bit, leaned into a more family-friendly atmosphere, rolled out a new menu, and before long, the Rookery took flight once again. Those early years were a magical time. The Rookery and downtown were in lockstep as the city center began to blossom. After several years, we got so busy that we were able to expand into the old Thorpe's building. Come check out the Thorpe's storefront where we've wrapped the windows with our story. Many people tell us they had their first date at the Rookery and share memories of gathering there with friends and family. Many of them have signed their names on the Rook's hallowed walls. We've been blessed with support from this community beyond our wildest dreams. It's all of you that came down to get an almond burger, some onion rings, or a Jimmy Carter shake that made it all possible. So from us to the entire community, thank you for making the Rookery what it is today. On June 27th, we'll be celebrating our 50th birthday right here on Cherry Street at Creek Fest with 100.9 The Creek. They're celebrating 10 years. We hope you guys will come down and celebrate with us. It's been a pleasure to serve you, and we hope to see you again soon.
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9: 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Daniel Shirley and Steve Norris.
0: Welcome back. Daniel and Steve here on this Tuesday. The NBA draft is about 6.5 hours. Is that right?

0: number eight, taking Kingston Flemings, a point guard from Houston. That's who we had on our side as well.
1: Okay.
0: At the Athletic. So maybe he's a target from the Hawks. And this story was written by Justin Wu, who's a really talented Jeremy Wu. I'm sorry, not Justin. Jeremy Wu is a really talented NBA draft writer. And he writes, the Hawks pick is a major swing point in this draft, with Atlanta said to be weighing several options on the trade front. A potential move up to number five has been rumored, as well as trading back or out, depending on how the board falls ahead of them. If the Hawks keep this pick, Flemings and Ade Mara, the young man from Michigan, the big guy, have been popular names according to sources around the league. Flemings' range seems to have narrowed, with the Hawks and Bucks feeling most realistic, and the Kings a potential spot if Darius Acuff is available or unavailable at number seven. So, you know, it sounds like he could be their guy if they keep the pick and if they make the pick. And then don't forget, the Hawks have the 23rd pick in this draft. And Jeremy has them taking Chris Senek, who's the power forward center out of Houston as well. So two Houston players.
1: Okay.
0: And the thing about Houston players, as we've seen, is they play hard and they play defense.
1: Yes, they do.
0: So maybe that's what the Hawks need out of this draft. And we'll see what they do tonight. This
1: more
0: be
1: defense
0: fun.
1: Doesn't hurt.
0: It doesn't hurt. And they were good defensively this year. And I think trading Trey helped them defensively.
1: By far.
0: They were way better after that trade than they were before that trade.
1: Not even close.
0: Right.
1: This is what they label a no-brainer.
0: Yep. Right.
1: Easy to see. Yeah, it was a completely different team after Trey left.
0: Right.
1: And look, it doesn't mean he's a bad guy or he didn't play hard or anything. It's just sometimes, you know, it's like carbon bonds. You remove an OH, or you got an OH on it, it's alcohol. You add another one, it becomes, so, you know, something completely different. I forget what it is, but a completely different thing, right?
0: Yeah, no doubt. And then he has them taking in the second round Nick Martinelli, who's a small forward, power forward from Northwestern. That's their second round pick. So. Again, we'll see if they even use those second-round picks. Teams use those like their poker chips and trade them. So,
1: I know where I was going with it. OH, it's alcohol. You add another H, it's water.
0: Yeah. So
1: it really is magic, like they say in Breaking Bad.
0: But, I mean, it's going to be fun tonight to see what the Hawks do. Again, I kind of hope they keep the pick, both of them, and make two picks. And I think they could find some guys who can help them. You know, maybe it is Mara, the big guy from Michigan. I wouldn't be upset if the Hawks take him. He's a really talented dude. And you saw how well he played on that team that won a national title. He was a key part of them winning a national title. I mean, Michigan's probably going to have several guys drafted tonight. If you look at that roster they had some –
1: I was hoping
0: some
1: the Hawks
0: really
1: would get center.
0: Good players. Yeah, that's who a lot of people think. I've seen a lot of people saying that Mara might be the pick for the Hawks. So we'll see if that's the case. But, you know, there's a couple of guys over there. I mean, I love Darius Acuff. Love him. But he plays no defense. I mean, that's like putting Trey back on the roster, although he's a little bit bigger.
1: Putting a turnstile out.
0: Yeah,
1: on
0: he doesn't play. I mean, it'd be like having James Harden on the roster.
1: Yeah,
0: is exactly what it would be like. He's not as big as James Harden, but I mean, that's the kind of defense he plays.
1: Right.
0: But yeah, I mean, it's going to be a fun draft. I think this is a really good draft. I think there's 13, 14, 15 really good players in this draft. This is one of the deepest drafts we've seen in a while. And I know that starts at the top with those guys at the top, but because this is considered a really, really good top of the draft, those top four guys. So

0: man, if the Wizards take somebody over, anybody over, other than DeBonsa, I think they've lost their minds. I like Boozer. I like Caleb Wilson. I hope the Bulls get Caleb Wilson at four. You know, Peterson, I don't know that I trust him, Darren Peterson. Because, I mean, when's he going to play? That's my thing.
1: Yeah.
0: Is all of the college season he didn't want to play. And they're like, oh, he's just waiting for the NBA. Well, what if he pulls that when he gets to the NBA?
1: Yeah.
0: What if he's waiting for the next contract to play hard?
1: Yeah. And guys do that.
0: I mean, what's the carrot that's finally going to make him play hard? We don't know what that is. We don't know the answer. And it might not be anything. He might be the best player in this draft.
1: Yeah.
0: He was considered the best prospect going into college and then had a really weird year. He wouldn't play. He didn't play enough minutes. I mean, I don't know that he told Bill Self, hey, I'm not playing tonight. Don't put me in. But there was a lot of talk about him that he could have played and he wouldn't go out there because he was quote-unquote hurt.
1: Yeah.
0: So I don't know. And then the Jazz want him, but he pretty much told the Jazz, I'm not coming there to work out, which pretty much says, I don't want to play for you.
1: Yeah. Yeah, that's pretty much an open letter right there.
0: Yeah, so, you know, he only visited Washington, and they have the number one pick.
1: Wow.
0: That's saying something.
1: Yeah.
0: And, you know, so we'll see. The Boozer thing, people talk about Boozer. They act like Boozer's a bum. He's really good.
1: A bum?
0: I mean, well, because he's not athletic. He can't jump.
1: Yeah.
0: He's not quick. But I'm overstating that, but there's been a lot of people like crushing him.
1: They're trying to get him to drop back in the draft.
0: They want him to drop.
1: They want to pick him at seven or whatever.
0: I mean, he's really good. And he's smart, and he plays defense, and he rebounds.
1: Yeah.
0: And he can step out and hit some shots.
1: Yeah. You know, these drafts, they never go how they say they're going to go. You know, when you project
0: the mocks.
1: The mocks, yeah. It never goes like the mocks. Now, it might go the top, like top four might go like they're saying. I could see that happening, you know. But in general, there's usually at least one you go, oh, whoa, we didn't see that coming.
0: Yeah.
1: So I guarantee that's going to happen. It's going to be interesting to see if one of those four guys is around when the Hawks get up, you know, get on the clock.
0: And if they move up to five, I'll be interested to see.
1: Yeah.
0: If they make a trade, that's really going to intrigue me.
1: Well, they may be waiting to see what happens with those first couple of picks. You know, say, all right, is our guy still around?
0: Right.
1: You know, maybe you try and figure out where three and four are going. So, yeah.
0: Yeah.
1: It's a lot of chess.
0: That's why the Hawks are one of the most intriguing teams in this draft.
1: Mm-hmm.
0: Is they've got two picks. They've got some capital, other draft capital. They don't need a bunch of players. They go get one really good young player that could really push them up. I'm not saying win a title, but it could push them to the next level. So, and they've shown that they'll be aggressive.
1: Yeah.
0: They just traded Trey, you know, so.
1: Yeah.
0: I mean, they're making the Wiggins trade with the Thunder. So that's another proof of that they'll actually do some stuff. That's going to be fun tonight. I can't wait to watch it. I'm going to, you know, I might have the World Cup on the laptop or something, but I'm definitely got the NBA draft on the big TV
1: right tonight.
0: So, and that's something Matt loves. Matt and Ben and I'll probably sit and watch the whole thing together. And again, it's not just tonight. It's tonight's the first round. Tomorrow's the second round. So it is a two day thing now. So, all right, let's take a break. We'll come back. We got some college sports news that just popped up.
1: All right.
0: And we want to talk about that. We'll do that right after this.
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2: I'm David.
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7: Welcome back. Daniel and Steve wrapping up this Tuesday edition of the show. We'll try to get Brody on another day, see if we can make that happen. Tomorrow, we will have Kelly Quinlan on, Ryan Ludwig, and Jordan Bianchi. All three of those guys will be on tomorrow, so really looking forward to that. The college news that just came out, this is from The Athletic. There's other places reporting this as well, but The Athletic pays my checks, so I'm always going to go to that site first. The NCAA has voted to approve the 5-for-5 play.
8: You get
7: 5 years to play five seasons. So, you know, for a lot of our life, you got 4 years. Well, now you get five. And a lot of coaches have been pushing for this for a while. But what this says is the red shirts and waivers will be eliminated after much discussed eligibility changes were unanimously approved on Tuesday by the Division I cabinet. So there are still some very narrow waivers.
8: Like medical hardships
7: there's
8: or something?
7: Medical, there's pregnancy, there's if you go on a religious mission.
8: A mission, yeah.
7: Right? If you're some of these schools that do that. Those are still, at least as far as I could tell, they were still available. And the most important thing to this is the second sentence, and this is from Sam Kahn, who works for us at The Athletic, the second paragraph. What the NCAA is calling its age-based eligibility model is expected to go into effect for athletes who have eligibility years remaining following the completion of the 25-26 season, which we just finished yesterday.
8: Yeah.
7: So anybody who has eligibility now just got an extra year. So if you just wrapped up your career last night playing for Oklahoma or North Carolina, And that was it. You don't get another.

0: year. But if you were Kyle Branch, who's a sophomore, you got another year. So that's how that works.
1: So he's a sophomore.
0: Right.
1: Which meant he had two more years.
0: Now he has three more years.
1: Now he has three.
0: Yeah.
1: But the current players who played four.
0: Right. They don't get another year.
1: They don't get another year.
0: Right. If you had eligibility after last night, you got an. This applies to you.
1: You got one more added to that.
0: If you didn't have eligibility after last night, you're done. Huh. And that's only the fair way to do it. I mean, there's no good way to do it.
1: Yeah.
0: There's not, because you're going to go, oh, well, we're going to start this next year. Well, then what about me?
1: Yeah.
0: For next year's players.
1: Right.
0: You know, who finish up. At some point, you've got to move on. This says, the move is intended to limit the increasing number of athletes who participate in college sports beyond 5 years and into their mid-20s by using waivers to gain additional seasons. We've seen that.
1: Yeah.
0: The new rule will start athletes' eligibility clock in the academic year after they turn 19 or graduate from high school, whichever comes first. So at least there's some clear line in the sand of here's the rule. Because right now there's no rule.
1: Right.
0: You know, I'm Diego Pavia. I played 2 years of junior college. Those shouldn't count. Well, why not? They always have. Why all of a sudden do they not count? Oh, because it's not part of the NCAA. Well, okay.
1: Yeah.
0: Now there's none of that, according to this. And you could probably sue, but you're going to lose.
1: What about somebody that didn't play this year that had one more year of eligibility?
0: If you have eligibility, you're good.
1: Okay.
0: The way this is written is, if you have any eligibility after the 25-26 season, this applies to you.
1: Okay.
0: So if you had 4 years, now you got five. If you had 3 years, now you got four. If you had two, now you got three. If you had one, now you got two.
1: Hmm.
0: So you get an extra year.
1: Okay.
0: So now, if you've got one year left and you've already played four, you got one. You don't get the extra. You know what I'm saying?
1: So in other words, you
0: get 5 years to play five.
1: Right.
0: No matter what. So if you've played four, you've got 1 year left. You don't get six now, but because you get an extra year.
1: But what about the seniors that played in the game last night?
0: That's why they played four. That's why they wrote it the way they wrote
1: so
0: it.
1: So they don't get five.
0: No. If you had eligibility.
1: Okay. All right. Just make sure I understand.
0: If you had eligibility after this year.
1: We're doing an Abbott and Costello over here.
0: No. If you had eligibility beyond last night, this applies to you. If you didn't, it doesn't. So you can't get an extra year. So what's it, Cody Branch, who was at eligibility at Georgia, he's done. Kyle Branch, who had eligibility at Oklahoma, yeah, he gets another year. So that, I mean, it's not fair to this year's seniors, but you're going to always be unfair to somebody.
1: Yeah.
0: And there have to be rules.
1: Yeah, you got to draw a line, Sam. I mean, look where we're at with NIL and all that mess. Now that players can get paid, the NCAA has basically no power.
0: Right.
1: Can't do anything.
0: The NCAA has to be able to set eligibility rules.
1: Yeah.
0: There have to be, I mean, there's academic eligibility rules still, even though we never hear about them anymore. You can't have a 1.2 grade point average and play football for Georgia.
1: Supposedly. Again, you never hear anybody
0: declare
1: academically ineligible.
0: You're not supposed to be able to. I mean, so the NCAA has to be, and you know, and I'm sure somebody will sue and some judge, they'll find a judge who leans to their side, like we just saw in Texas 2 weeks ago.
1: Yeah.
0: But that can't be. I mean, we can't live like that. The sports are not going to survive without some kind of rules. And you just saw the Sorsby thing. The NFL said, we don't want any part of you right now. And we don't have to.
1: Nope.

0: Get yourself straight and then come back. Come see us in a year.
1: Yeah.
0: Let's see.
1: Go to rehab.
0: So, but I mean, it's, you know, so that just came about. This was just voted on today.
2: Okay. Well, so, that's big.
0: Yeah, it is big. And it's really, really important. And it's necessary.
1: Well, think about the Oklahoma coach. Oh, I get Branch for 2 more years.
0: Yeah.
1: Well, 3 more.
0: Right.
1: If he stays.
0: If he stays.
1: You know, if he doesn't get drafted.
0: Right. Or if he doesn't transfer somewhere else to play.
1: But that's got to be nice if you got some good junior players, you know. You're like, oh, man, I got him 2 more years now. I mean, you know.
0: Right.
1: In the grand scheme of things.
0: Yeah, I think that. I mean, I really think this is needed, and I'm glad to see it get voted on. I mean, because again, a lot of coaches have been calling for this for a long time. And I look, and I'm not just saying it because he's a Clemson coach, but I've heard Dabo say this. Dabo's been saying this for 5 years.
1: Right.
0: He's been calling for this since they got out of the since the pandemic. He's like, just give players 5 years and stop with red shirts. You know, because look.
1: Gray shirts.
0: The 4 year, remember the 4 game thing was going to be a great deal.
1: Oh.
0: And it was.
1: It was until they figured out how to.
0: Now there's loopholes.
1: Yeah.
0: And they found loopholes in it. And, oh, I'm going to play, you know, 4, but then I'm going to transfer.
1: Well, you also had where a player plays 4 games. And he's like, okay, I'm done. I don't want to burn my red shirt. And the coach goes, no, I need you to play another game.
0: Nope.
1: And he plays another game and because he has to. Or,
0: right. Or he transfers. Or he
1: and loses a year.
0: Right. And we've seen guys leave.
1: Or they lose count.
0: Right. And we've seen guys leaving in the middle of the season.
1: Yeah.
0: Because they don't want to take that chance.
1: Yeah.
0: So that was kind of an unintended. I don't think anybody thought that would ever happen. You're going to quit in the middle of the season?
1: I do wish they would make it where if you're going to transfer, you don't lose any eligibility, but you got to sit out a year.
0: I'm okay with that. At this point.
1: You don't lose any eligibility.
0: But you got to sit
1: out a year.
0: Right. Right.
1: That would stop a lot of this stuff.
0: Well, and I don't even mind. Look, your coach leaves, you're free to go.
1: I'm down with that.
0: And because if the coaches can have that kind of freedom, the players should have that kind of freedom. I'm sorry.
1: If
0: these coaches are changing jobs every year and we're going to try to hold the players to a higher standard, that's wrong.
1: Yeah. Look, I think it should be the head coach or the coach that was assigned to recruit you. If either one of those leaves.
0: Well, but you can play games with that too now.
1: How?
0: Because who do you know was assigned to recruit you?
1: Well, that's something that has to be put in note, you know, put in writing.
0: Right.
1: When they're recruiting you.
0: Well, and what about the teams that now have 50 guys on staff, and some of them aren't even coaches? They don't coach a position. They're
1: well, generally the there's a coach that's assigned to a particular player.
0: Well, not as much anymore. I mean, you look at I'll tell you right now, Clemson's offense coordinator, defense coordinator aren't going out on the road to recruit. Anymore.
1: Well, it may be something where they have to designate a particular coach.
0: Yeah. But people play games with
1: and, you know, if the head coach is like, I know my OC is going to, I know Brent Key, I know my OC is getting ready to leave. I am not assigning any guys to him.
0: Right.
1: Wide receivers coach is just glad to be here. I'm going to assign everybody to him.
0: People will play games with that. We know that.
1: Sure. Of course. They always
0: they
1: figure out the loopholes.
0: They play games with everything.
1: Yeah. People always find loopholes to get around a problem.
0: Right. So, you know, but I do think this is a good thing, and hopefully it will hold up in court. But I just think that this is needed, and we'll see how it plays out. But it is an absolute step in the right direction. Again, do you really need to redshirt? If you come in and you're not playing anyway, spend that year with the practice squad anyway. But what does it matter that you quote unquote redshirted? I mean, you know, you got 5 years and maybe you might play in 5 games.
1: Yeah. Or a bowl game.
0: Yeah. Well, the bowl games didn't count against the redshirt anyway, but.
1: Oh, that's true.
0: Yeah. They didn't count against the 4 games.

0: the four game rule. But I mean, just play five. And
1: but
0: and,
1: you'll play in the cupcake games, like yeah, when
0: right.
1: you know,
0: and that's good for you.
1: You know, Georgia plays Chattanooga or Alabama,
0: and
1: or
0: you
1: whoever.
0: Know what this helps in football now, and it, not as much the other sports, because the other sports, a lot of the other sports, the rosters have gone up. A lot of these schools now don't have as much depth, and if you're holding guys out of games purposely, there's a guy who could have played today.
1: Yeah.
0: So now you got a little bit more depth. Not much. These are bottom of the roster guys.
1: Yeah.
0: But he could help yeah. when you're Georgia and you're playing Samford.
1: Yeah.
0: And you want to rest somebody in the end of the third quarter.
1: Yeah. It's 30 to nothing. And
0: yeah.
1: Yeah.
0: Put him out there. Get him some playing time. Get him some experience. That's not a bad thing. So that's a very positive
1: yeah.
0: step in the right direction. And again, this starts right now. With this next year. I mean, because we are now literally we're done with the 25-26 school year.
1: I would think this takes some pressure off coaches.
0: Oh, I would think so too. I think it takes pressure off the players too.
1: Too, yeah. Hey, here's the rules.
0: Yeah.
1: It's pretty easy.
0: Now I don't have to worry about redshirting and thinking about all this other stuff. I can just come in and just be a part of the team.
1: Yeah.
0: And if I play four games or if I play five games, it doesn't matter.
1: Yep.
0: That's a good thing.
1: No. Yeah.
0: All right. Well, that's it for us today. No Anthony today. We do have Matt eight to late tonight with Matt.
1: On the night train. Woo woo.
0: We'll be back tomorrow on Creekside Sports.
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1: Hi, this is Wes Griffith from the Moonhanger Group. This is a very special year for us because the Rookery, born July 1st, 1976, is celebrating 50 years. The previous year, the Macon Mall opened, which changed the face of downtown virtually overnight. Original owners, Sandy Taylor, Jewett Tucker, and Ralph Skipper, had quite the challenge ahead, but they would persevere as downtown began to shutter its windows. The Rookery became a community gathering place, ground zero for nightlife. Many local musicians would play its stage, and some famous ones too, like Widespread Panic in 87. In 98, local musicians came together at the Rookery to celebrate the life of Braxton Tate Bragg, and Bragg Jam was born. In 2009, in the middle of a recession, me, my wife Betsy, and our partner Chad Evans purchased the Rookery from longtime owner Jim Key. In hindsight, we were gambling on the Rookery to defy the odds once again. We freshened her up a bit, leaned into a more family-friendly atmosphere, rolled out a new menu, and before long, the Rookery took flight once again. Those early

0: Here's where magical time. The Rookery and downtown were in lockstep as the city center began to blossom. After several years, we got so busy that we were able to expand into the old Thorpe's building. Come check out the Thorpe's storefront where we've wrapped the windows with our story. Many people tell us they had their first date at the Rookery and share memories of gathering there with friends and family. Many of them have signed their names on the Rook's hallowed walls. We've been blessed with support from this community beyond our wildest dreams. It's all of you that came down to get an almond burger, some onion rings, or a Jimmy Carter shake that made it all possible. So from us to the entire community, thank you for making the Rookery what it is today. On June 27th, we'll be celebrating our 50th birthday right here on Cherry Street at Creek Fest with 100.9 The Creek. They're celebrating 10 years. We hope you guys will come down and celebrate with us. It's been a pleasure to serve you, and we hope to see you again soon.
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2: 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I'm not going to do what everyone thinks I'm going to do. All I want to know is who's coming. Who's coming with me, man?
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1: 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I have, like, six ideas. The third one's about this.
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1: Guy brings his fist way back and takes a swing at Merle Haggard. So Merle just kind of sidesteps him and one punches. And let me tell you something, man. He hit him with some bad intention. Well, Guy kind of wobbled around there a minute and he says something I still don't understand. He said, "But I don't want to do a show in Canton, Ohio." The hell does that mean?
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1: First, you never get paid much, but you will get free records from the record company. 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
3: 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On this week's episode, we have songs by The Clash, The Knitters, The Gun Clubs, even Mr. Sid Vicious. So stick around, we've got that and so much more. After this word from our sponsors, we'll be right back.
0: Put on your floaties, kids. We're diving into the deep end of the Creek's vault. 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
3: Ramblers, time to get rambling. 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I am your host, David Higdon, and with me making this show work is my producer, Mr. Charles Davis.
4: Yeah!
3: We're going to get things going right away with a song by a band that we love here on Cowpunk Rodeo. I'm talking about The Knitters. This was the country side project from the punk band X. I'm talking about John Doe, Exene, DJ Bonebreak, Dave Alvin, and Mr. Johnny Ray Bartell on the stand-up bass. In 1985, X took a break from their punk rock roots and released Poor Little Critter on the Road. This album celebrated their love of country music, and this is the track, Baby Out of Jail.

Well, if we're going to talk about punk rock bands and their influences, we've got to talk about The Clash. This was a band that was influenced by reggae, rockabilly, soul, and the blues. And in 1977, they released their eponymous debut album. And the very first song on this album by The Clash was entitled Janie Jones. It was a collaborative song written by Mick Jones and Joe Strummer. And we've got it up next.

rockabilly band The Gun Club released their sophomore album Miami in 1982. They decided to throw a cover song on that album, and their choice was a little unique. It was Run Through the Jungle by Creedence Clearwater Revival. Well, Fogerty had written this song in 1970. It's already kind of a spooky song, but this is The Gun Club. They actually put their cowpunk take on it, on this already creepy tune. It's kind of like a voodoo ritual gone awry. This is The Gun Club with their version of Run Through the Jungle.

Well, next up on Cowpunk Rodeo, we have the Ramones. They need absolutely no introduction, but let me give you a little bit of history. In 1992, they released their album Mondo Bizarro. This was a new outlook for the Ramones because it included an enthusiastic new bassist in the form of C.J. Ramone. Dee Dee Ramone had recently departed the band, and being their original charter member, this was big news. But he left the band with

0: he said that you were being tough on the negotiations, but if they could get a little help and close the deal fast, it'd be good for the family.
1: You believe that story? You believe that?
0: He said there was something in it for me, on my own.
1: I've always taken care of you, Brad.
0: Taking care of me? You're my kid brother, and you take care of me? Did you ever think about that? Huh? Did you ever once think about that? Send Fredo off to do this, send Fredo off to do that. I'm your older brother, Mike, and I was stepped over.
1: That's the way Pop wanted it.
0: It ain't the way I wanted it. I can handle things. I'm smart. Like, dumb, I'm smart, and I want respect.
1: Fredo, you're nothing to me now. You're not a brother. You're not a friend. I don't want to know.

0: Are you or what you doing? I don't want to see you at the hotels. I don't want you near my house. When you see our mother, I want to know a day in advance so I won't be there.
1: If you were to ask someone who's not even a punk rock fan what they think of when they think of punk rock, they're probably going to tell you Sid Vicious. That's because the myth of Sid Vicious lives on much more than his bass playing ability. After leaving the Sex Pistols, he had a short-lived solo career, and he proved to be a much better singer than he was a bass player. Here's Sid Vicious with his take on the Eddie Cochran classic, Come On Everybody.

Well, the next band up on Cowpunk Rodeo is the trio of Lemmy Kilmister, Slim Jim Phantom, and Danny B. This trio released an album in 2000 of their love of classic American pop songs. The members enjoyed their camaraderie so much and this love of music, the project went on to become known as The Headcat, which you've heard on previous episodes. This version is their take on the Elvis classic, Stuck on You. This is Lemmy

0: sick because I'm stuck on you. I'm gonna sing like blue. Sick because I'm stuck on you.
1: Mr. Eddie Spaghetti is the next artist up on Cowpunk Rodeo. He is best known as the bass player and frontman for the self-proclaimed greatest rock and roll band in the world, the Super Suckers. He decided to put out a solo album in 2004 entitled The Sauce. This is a collection of fun cover songs that he enjoyed playing. Well, it's a little bit more stripped down than what you would think of with the Super Suckers album. It's got a little bit more country and Americana roots to it. And Eddie's just having fun throughout the entire album. No more so than on this next track, Lil Ol' Wine Drinker Me. This was originally sung by Mr. Dean Martin. I think he would approve of Eddie's take on it and probably have offered him a drink. This is Eddie Spaghetti with Lil Ol' Wine Drinker Me.

Well, when she first burst on the scene, Nico Case was very reminiscent in her vocal delivery of such stalwarts in the industry as Dolly Parton and Loretta Lynn. She had that country twang and that attitude, but it was never forced. It was completely real and coming from the right place, her soul. She released an album called Furnace Room Lullabies with the backing band Nico Case and her boyfriends. This has the wonderful Kelly Hogan singing backing vocals on this track. Turn it up, it is called Guided by Wire.

0: Mr. Sims, I will give you one final opportunity to speak on.
1: Mr. Sims doesn't want it. He doesn't need to be labeled still worthy of being a bad man. What the hell is that? I don't know who went to this place. William Howard Taft, William Jennings Bryan, William Tell, whoever. Their spirit is dead, if they ever had one. It's gone. You're building a rat ship here. A vessel for seagoing snitches. And if you think you're preparing these minnows for manhood, you better think again. Because I say you are killing the very spirit this institution proclaims it instills.
0: Sir, you're out of order.
1: Out of order? I show you out of order. You don't know what out of order is, Mr. Trask. I'd show you, but I'm too old. I'm too tired. I'm too blind. If I were the man I was 5 years ago, I'd take a flamethrower to this place.
2: Well, that concludes the first half of this week's Cowpunk Rodeo. I hope you've enjoyed it. Stick around. We have so much rockabilly music that we are going to fit into the second half of this show. We just have to take a small break to hear the words from our sponsors. We will be right back.
3: 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We're diving into the deep end of the Creek's Vault. You are listening to a special re-airing of this show in anticipation of our 10th anniversary celebration in July. So sit back and enjoy this vintage content that helped form the soul of 100.9 The Creek. 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
2: Welcome back to the second half of Cow Punk Rodeo. 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I'm sitting here drinking myself a Capri Sun. I don't know what my producer, Charles Davis, says over there with him.
3: Great drink, baby. It's purple.
2: This thing really quenches your thirst. 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
4: Wow!
2: It's what kids need for an active days out in the sun. Capri Sun. Get yourself one. We're always traveling the globe trying to find some amazing music to give you on this show. And we found another one. She is the Swedish rockabilly and retro country queen, Miss Eva Eastwood. Her songs just throw you into a time where

Well, points have to go to our next artist for having one of the best names on the show. This is Hip Bone Slim and the Knee Tremblers. In 2008, on Voodoo Rhythm Records, Hip Bone Slim released The Sheik Said Shake. This next song, I Hear an Echo, has a very groovy vibe. Turn it up.

The next artist up on Cowpunk Rodeo is Santos, coming from parts unknown. In 2008, Santos released their second album, In the Groove. It's full of raw, bopping rockabilly. Makes you want to get out on the dance floor. This is Santos with Your Lovin' Man.

The cowpone scene really had a large movement in California. A lot of that was centralized in Los Angeles. It wasn't just cowpunk, it was also rockabilly. That's where our next artist, the Desperados, hail from. In 2013, this LA four-piece released their album, On the Rampage. They get the bop and rockabilly style right. This is the Desperados with Let's Get Wild.

0: Free will. 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No, I only set the stage. He gives man instincts. He gives you this extraordinary gift, and then what does he do? I swear, for his own amusement, his own private cosmic gag reel, he sets the rules in opposition. It's the goof of all time. 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And while you're jumping from one foot to the next, what is he doing? He's laughing his sass off. He's a tight ass. He's an absentee landlord.
1: Lead singer Marlene Perez is responsible for the vocal duties for our next band, The Rhythm Shakers. The Rhythm Shakers have been around for a while, but they do take periodic breaks. They're back at it again, and catch them live if you can. This is their song, Poison.

All right, Ramblers, get ready for our next artist on Cowpunk Rodeo. They are the Star Mountain Dreamers. This is a rockabilly band that released an album called Greetings from El Paso. And on that album is this next track, Rockin' Bandit.

Well, if you could create a sci-fi hybrid of T-Bone Walker, Little Richard, and Guitar Slim, the result would be our next artist, Mr. Nick Curran. And he had a band called the Lowlifes. They were a powerhouse outfit that put out retro rockabilly and garage soul music. He was such a strong performer that it's hard to believe that Mr. Nick Curran passed away in 2012 from his battle with cancer. He was only 35 years old, and we lost him too soon. But he left us with an amazing catalog of music. This next track is called Filth.

Well, Ramblers, that brings us to the close of another episode of Cowpunk Rodeo. I hope you have enjoyed all this wonderful rockabilly music. I'm your host, David Hignan, and I would like to thank my sponsors for helping us get through this episode. Mr. Charles Davis, who's got the purple stuff, I see. I'd like to thank him for all of his hard work behind the scenes. But wait, that's Sam letting us know that we do have time for one more song. You guys have been a wonderful audience. I want to thank you so much for all your support. This next band is called Three Bad Jacks. In 2000, they released an album called Made of Stone. This is a track off of it called It's Forever. Till next week, stay cool.

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As always, take us anywhere at streamthecreek.com.